0: in this case, with it being Kawhi, with him just kind of being, again, in the back of your brain as a player in the league, you kind of just go, oh, yeah, Kawhi, something about something he was doing. What is it? Money? Oh, okay. But if I do think if it was a higher caliber as far as notoriety, not talent, we know that there's very few players who are better than him when he's playing and healthy. And he had an incredible season. We talked about that. That should be what we're talking about with Kawhi was
1: the bounce back season. For most of the season, he was in the running for MVP. Dude, he played great.
0: He was balling out last season. That was the Kawhi when you look at, you're like, man, that might be his best season ever. He is fantastic. And that should obviously be what you would hope the focus is on. But now, again, with all of this, it's obviously always other things, right? It's a health, load management, it's this, it's that, it's always something. And I think that's why I said it was a higher caliber of popularity in the player. I think we'd have a conversation. I completely do agree with Steve Ballmer having this money. If you're Adam Silver, that ain't the guy you want to come down and drop the hammer on. You know, that's not the you. If you ever had to, you'd wish it'd be somebody else, not that guy. The guy who, is all into the games. He's passionate. He's spending money. He's got money. He bought a new arena. That's typically not the guy you would want to. That's the guy you're kind of going, man, come on, fine. Give me something where I can bail you out here. But with Pablo all over this, every time they think they find bent a corner where they can kind of get past this, like how he tried to get past with the gambling, when they said, we ain't even find nothing. And then the FBI said, we'll take it from here,
1: Right. And even with Pablo, I mean, does it mean they're going to do anything? No. I mean, look at how this thing is dragged out. Seriously. And then with the revelations from today that Rob G came up, talked about earlier and setting this whole story up, if all the sides have to agree on any kind of settlement or punishment, does that make sense?
0: And what does that mean, too, for Kawhi? I was talking to Rob G earlier.
1: So Kawhi could say that they could have the findings, and he could push back and say, I'm not signing off on these findings, and I'm not going to acknowledge them.
0: Well,
1: right?
0: Rob
1: G? Is that the thinking?
0: I'm saying, Rob was saying that everybody has to sign off and agree, and he was saying if two of the entities do, but Kawhi doesn't, that means this doesn't involve null and void.
2: So my understanding of it is if not all parties agree on the punishment or the settlement, it can be litigated through arbitration, and this thing could be drawn out as long as you want, basically until Kawhi retires.
0: They're gonna mess around and try to do that. But even before, let's just put the investigation aside. Let's just go to the basketball side of this. Season rolls around in October. Kawhi's a Clipper? Is he in purgatory? Is he not playing? Is he currently? Does he get to play? It's gonna be interesting to me. Like, you thought you were going to Raptors. We already, like you mentioned, Raji, we already started talking, oh, man, him, R.J. Barrett, Scotty Barnes, they got a nice squad there. Okay, wait, come back to the West. Come on back to the West side. And now I'm just looking at it.
2: Do you think that given that this is not going to be resolved, that this actually is better for Toronto? Because it's similar to, the Sorsby thing, right, before he declared for the draft.
1: Because
2: if this is going to be litigated and litigated, we can get him for at least a season, no problem, no punishment whatsoever.
1: Yeah, I mean, you could look at it that way. Yeah, like take him and knowing that nothing's going to happen.
2: We're going to get him for a lower price because the deal's not going to be the original deal anymore. You might have to give up one pick instead of three.
1: It makes sense.
0: I'm just wondering if the whole purgatory thing of until this investigation is over, he's a Clipper. You get what I mean? Therefore the trade never happened because legally, blah, blah, blah, it couldn't happen. So therefore, Kawhi Leonard is a Clipper. Until this is done. I wonder, that's how I'm thinking it's going to be. And to Rob G's point, this might mess around and be 2-3 years if somebody keeps passing it along and disagreeing with the settlement. So, interesting, man.
1: All right, 877-99 on Fox, 877-996-6369. Why isn't the Kawhi Leonard investigation a bigger deal? Is it because of the owner? Is Daddy Warbucks? Is it because Kawhi has, just doesn't move the needle to most fans? Adam Silver's soft. What is the reason? We want to hear from you. Remember, this is a radio show, not a podcast. We want to hear from you, 877-99 on Fox. For you laymen out there, 877-996-6369. Rob Parker, Kelvin Washington, where we deliver insight, not noise. right here on Fox Sports Radio. And you know what you need to do, Alex? Stick and stay.
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0: You just seven continented me right there. I want you to know that.
1: That's when is that when she was disgusted?
2: I did not.
1: She was like, "Oh my God, do you hear this guy?"
0: You're
1: talking
0: like,
1: about
0: you know, I've been to every continent in the world. I'm the only Negro who's ever gone to Antarctica.
2: It was just he tried to Monty, be so subtle about it. You know, he was Monty, like, "Well, I wanted to say I've never been there, so I said I've been to all the continents, just haven't been there."
0: Yeah, you got to relax.
1: I never thought Monty would have continent envy. You know what I mean?
2: I do have continent envy. I do.
1: You know, guys have something to envy.
0: All right. This whole
1: continent
0: segment.
1: Envy.
2: It's a great one.
0: Yeah, it is. Allegedly.
1: Okay. All right. All right, Rob G, let's get back
0: anything
1: to the
0: anything else
1: show.
0: You want to tell us you're Alexander the Great about? That, no, Kinko's. I've conquered every continent. Anything
1: else? You know
0: else?
1: What? Here I am. And I'm opening up my life. Sharing for the radio show and for people to see like a little glimpse into what my world was like when I was a young reporter
0: banging
1: the pavements.
0: Yo, mega pause.
1: When I was a young reporter traveling the country and doing my job and learning
0: you're
1: how to
0: doing
1: be a
0: your
1: great
0: job,
1: reporter.
0: All right.
1: Yeah, okay.
0: I don't know what you was reporting on.
1: It was an undercover report in depth.
0: Oh, my gosh. Well, Rob G, don't do that, Rob G. Don't be talking about some dang, we ain't got no time. You the one got him going with this.
3: I didn't get it. You guys asked me to read it.
0: And you went in
1: there. Let's go.
3: We don't got time.
0: We don't
3: that.
0: Have time to go now.
3: We're going to have to tease it ahead.
0: We'll talk about LeBron.
3: Hey, Rob Parker ain't the only one who's full of himself these days.
0: Yeah. Oh,
1: wow.
0: You ain't even texting.
1: Wow.
3: Rob's feeling himself harder than Rob G. You read the letter again? Oh, God.
4: Oh, God.
3: Alex, did Rob G show you the letter?
0: And
3: Alex,
0: the best part is...
2: Did we laminate this letter? Make sure it doesn't get, you know...
0: Of course,
4: Rob
0: Monty. He laminates our intro to the show. You know this is laminated.
2: Just making sure, because wait a minute.
1: The only reason I asked that you read it is that was a different letter from the one that we originally read.
4: Oh, God.
1: That we took...
4: Monty, I got a picture book.
1: It was a different letter, and this one was hotter than the other one.
0: Wait. Now, wonder I didn't know this one. Okay, this one makes sense. This one was mad redacted. It was like
1: this
0: government.
1: This is a different one. You remember the other one?
0: Yeah.
1: This was way hotter than the other one.
4: Over under 5.5 letters.
2: Yeah, how many?
1: What, redacted?
2: How many letters do you have
4: in general? Over under 5.5.
1: Over.
4: Oh, my.
0: Are we saying in total lying. Or are we That's saying for this particular ready? Individual?
1: I have over 40 letters.
4: Stop.
1: I'm thinking about
2: from the
1: writing
2: same
1: a book.
2: Person?
1: No, not all from her, but like
4: that'd be mad.
2: That's also a flex on Rob. No,
1: it
2: women.
1: Ain't.
2: Other women. Not just the one.
4: Monty, I'm sorry, I misspoke. That's just from the 90s.
2: <It's> just-
0: hey, yo, Alex. Tomorrow is what's supposed to be. What day is it? What do we call it?
4: Funky Flashback.
0: No,
4: Friday.
0: We call it Flexing Fridays.
1: Stop.
0: Rob been flexing.
1: Whoa.
0: Rob been flexing his whole segment. Flexing Fridays tomorrow, Rob.
1: No, I'm not. We're doing a segment about my love of old love letters.
0: God
1: what do you want me to do?
0: Dead.
1: Say nothing?
0: God bless the dead. Aaliyah, she wrote, remember she had a big song called Four Page Letter. Here you are with 40 letters. We thought it was big. She got a 4-page letter. Now you over here with 40 of them. All right. That shoebox got to be crazy.
4: Can you imagine?
1: A lot of them are stuck together, but it's still, I still have 40.
0: All right.
4: Well, hey, yo.
0: Hey, Lil. LeBron. LeBron is working on something. We'll tell you what that is. It's the Odd Couple on a Tomorrow Will Be Flexing Friday. But today is a TV theme, so on Thursdays. Stick with your boys. Not like the Sheets. 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
2: Hall of Fame career, and someone he's been with a year and a half or whatever. I don't know when they started dating or how long they've been married, if they're even married. 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Fascinating.
3: Wait, he just got married.
2: It's all very fascinating to me.
3: Yeah, but he just got married, so it's not like he had to run this by anybody else before. When you get married and the time, are you going to live in Pittsburgh? 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
2: A lot of power to give the new wife. 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
2: In general.
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3: I don't understand the Kyle Shanahan situation with the 49ers. I'm not asking for salacious details. I just want to know, it felt like everybody was sitting on a story that had to do with an NFL head coach who was involved in a car accident. This is a big deal. A head coach prior to training camp, and he has injuries, broken bones. There was a report, nearly lost an eye, stitches. This is a big deal. Now, if he's out, it's a sports story. And that's the only thing that I'm covering here. I don't care if there was anything going on, you know, if it was drinking and driving or on his phone, or I have to look at the sports portion of this. And that's what I don't understand.
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4: It's such a sad end for the Warriors that this is how this dynasty is going out, because normally dynasties, they go out right away, right? It's like you get old overnight and that's it. And all of a sudden it's a completely new team. We're starting over. But no. The Warriors, it's just been watching them slowly deteriorate in front of our eyes, where, I mean, we're into Steph Curry in play-in week when he can have a big game against a fellow 37-win team. And maybe, hey, we'll get into the first round of the playoffs before we get swept. Like, this is all you can hope for if you're the Warriors. So it's really sad. But the bigger thing now is that he had a chance a couple of years ago and he decided, I want to stay. I want to try to make this work at Golden State. But now it's not happening in Golden State.
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2: Pitch swung on and hit high in the air. Deep right center field for Cody Clemens towards the big wall, and it's gone for a game-winning grand slam. And Cody Clemens has fulfilled the prophecy, and the Twins walk off the Royals for the second time in three dramatic days.
3: Yes, that's Roger Clemens' son. 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That's courtesy of Treasure Island Baseball Network. 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Hi, Chris.
4: Hey, thanks, Dan. Hey, I got two things for you. Hey, I loved Indiana's football head coach Kurt Stignetti taking a healthy poke at the SEC. We all love to talk about greatest rivalries in sports, and it's always between teams. But, man, in college football, the SEC versus Big Ten for the foreseeable future may top them all. And as a fan of college football, I love the fact that it gets my mind off the transfer portal, NIL money, you know, all the ancillary stuff that has seemed to have taken over college football. And it brings us back to the essence of why we love college football, the great competition on and off the field. And it looks like a two-horse race to the Big Ten and the SEC. I can't wait. And also, Dan, since LeBron signed on as a free agent in Philly, there's been some banter of where LeBron ranks as far as top signings in Philly sports history. A lot of talk about Pete Rose, Saquon Barkley, Reggie White, Troy Vincent, even George McGinnis. But to me, one guy stands alone, Moses Malone. 5 All-Star selections, 2 All-NBA selections, and in his first season with the Sixers, he led them to a championship, and that year garnered NBA MVP and Finals MVP. I would think there's a short list of guys who've done that.
3: Yeah, but if you look at a free agent bargain, there's no better, bigger free agent bargain than LeBron James going to Philadelphia for basically nothing. Kurt Cignetti, the Indiana head coach, Big Ten Media Day, took a shot at the SEC.
5: The Big Ten is the best league in football, and a lot of really good football teams. It's hard to win on the road. Very physical football teams, very well coached. It definitely prepares you for the playoffs. There's no doubt about it. The numbers speak for themselves. I mean, we don't run a hype machine up here in the Midwest. We believe everything's earned, not given. And when we fall short, we say we fell short. We don't cry a river, whine, and complain. All right? And that's why we're the best.
3: When you've climbed Mount Everest, shout, you've earned it. Now, you're going to be coming back down off Mount Everest at some point, but you're up there at the top, go ahead and shout. I would love to have, you know, you have that sometimes, the Big Ten, ACC in basketball, where they start the season and everybody is matched up against somebody in the other conference. How about you had the Big Ten SEC? And you just play one game against the SEC. Now you can pick out whatever opponents you want to have, rotate it, whatever you want to do, home and home. But that would be fun. You want to talk about, you know, some money, ratings, you could do that. Have the Big Ten SEC matchup opening week if you wanted to. And all the hype going into that with those matchups, you know, half the games will be at the SEC home games and then the other half with the Big Ten. Or you want to have a neutral site with, let's say, Indiana facing off against Alabama. Neutral site? Okay. But it would be fun if, you know, if you had a schedule maker in college football, and we will have one eventually, we will have these kind of fun matchups. And Cignetti, go get him. Indiana won the national championship. It's okay. You're the king. Temporary, but you're the king. Carlos in South Carolina. Hi, Carlos.
6: Good morning. Second time, long time. 6'2", a slimming down, 320. Awesome. So the first time I called, I had the hard-hitting question about Russell Wilson, which was a better pickup, him or Sierra. I think we answered that question. So my new suggestion would be, poll question would be, what are the greatest American R&B bands, right? So when I think of R&B, greatest American bands, for me, I'm thinking about Frankie Beverly and Maze, Osley Brothers, who don't get enough credit to me, you know, Tony, those kind of bands. To me, those are the bands I grew up with. So I want to throw that out for a poll question. Thank y'all. Listen, and Paulie, bear down.
3: All righty. Thank you, Carlos. I'm not an expert on R&B. I don't know. Marvin, are you an expert on R&B?
7: I like to consider myself one. I'm going to say Earth, Wind & Fire would probably be the one seed for me.
3: I would second that.
7: So, Isley Brothers also, Parliament.
3: Yeah, Commodores.
7: Commodores. Sans Lionel Richie.
3: Spinners.
7: Oh.
3: Jason in L.A. Hi, Jason. What do you have for me?
8: How you doing, DP? Just calling, you know, I travel every week, so usually Wednesday and Thursday are my travel days. I love listening to your Gamble podcast. The only reason why I miss Larry is he's the one guy that can never get the point spread, so I can never understand how this guy does business if he can never get the point spread right. But anyway, calling because of Ray. Ever since Ray joined, I know he is very detailed on what he does. I've made a lot more money than I have with him than I did with Dylan and Shay. So I think Ray is a great addition to that. Also, one last comment. I know you respectfully talk about Orson Welles' partner, a.k.a. Shay. I think you should have the Bat Grow make a shirt for Barb that has the letter I with a big heart, a picture of you with your shorts and your legs, and it says, I love Danny's stems.
3: All right. Thank you, Jace. Obviously, does listen to the podcast mentioning Shay's wife, Barb, and my legs, my stems. I'm going into the confessional. Not sure why, but I'm being told. I'm going in to be interrogated. 1 hour in the books on this Meat Friday. Two to go. Jeff Passan from the Mothership. 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

0: 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Right, Todd? 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

0: not going to be the Micah Parsons drama at the start of the season. We didn't know where Pickens was going to end up in terms of was that going to be an issue or not. That's not an issue. So there's a lot of good things that you really like about Dallas, and there's no reason they can't take another step forward.
1: Yeah. Let me ask you about this. I'm seeing some Jalen Hurts comments. I think you guys probably talked about it on First Things First. But, you know, usually Jalen Hurts very careful with his words, answering questions. He opened with a statement and said there is zero entitlement with the team. And that was like they didn't even ask him about it. He just came out and offered that. And I just wonder, you've been around a lot of players. You know about veiled shots. Was this a shot at A.J. Brown?
0: I absolutely love this comment. 100% alignment and zero entitlement. He should copyright that. They should be making shirts with that, because that's exactly what every single coach in every single league is looking for from their players, regardless of their ability. Because when you do have 100% alignment, you have such an advantage over everybody else, because the NFL is so hard to win when everybody's pushing in the same direction, and it's almost impossible to win when people aren't pushing in the same direction. So to have the 100% alignment and the idea of zero entitlement, that's another amazing thing in a world of filled with entitlement, filled with, hey, I need to get mine, and where that's celebrated probably more now than it ever has been. The idea of moving into a season with those two things, it's huge. And is it a veiled shot? I don't think it's that veiled. I think that it's well documented that there were problems. There were significant problems, whether it was, you know, AJ reading on the sideline or the comments he said after he left. And look, he is a great player, and he wanted out, and he was able to get out. And you know, he's now on his third team, though. He's a great player who's on his third team. So it's not always the organization's fault.
1: Interesting. So do you think it could possibly be an addition by subtraction, losing a star receiver and going with a receiver by committee? I'm not of the belief that Devontae Smith is like a number one guy. I think he's very good, but they clearly take a step back at the receiver position. They have depth, but no star.
0: Yeah, it can absolutely be addition by subtraction. And you know, as I said, getting people on the same page. And sometimes with guys who have challenging personalities, it's like, how do we get him the ball in the first, you know, five plays of the script so he's not angry? And then the guy comes off on the sideline. You know, I've had players come off and say, hey, I'm open. And you show him the picture and he's double teamed. He's like, no, I was still open. So it's that belief of like, it doesn't matter how many people are covering me, I'm open, which I get. You're confident and you want the ball and you want to make plays. Completely understand. But the role of the quarterback is to figure out who is open and throw him the ball and get him the ball accurately. And that's one of the great things about Tom Brady. Is if you didn't run the right route and you didn't do what you were supposed to do, you weren't getting the ball. And it didn't matter if you were a star or if you were, you know, down further on the depth chart. If you got open, based on the coverage, he was going to throw you the ball. And you're doing the right thing.
1: I love that.
0: He's going to throw you the ball.
1: All right, Eric, we'll wrap up with this. Baker Mayfield, weird situation in Tampa. They don't want to pay him. He's one of the lowest paid starting quarterbacks, especially when you factor in playoff trips. He's been in the playoffs three of the last 4 years. I know they cratered at the end of last season. Not totally his fault. This is just a weird situation. They're willing to move off of Baker Mayfield. He's still in his prime age-wise. I don't know. Are you surprised by this, and what do you think happens?
0: No, I'm not surprised. I think it could actually be a really good thing for Tampa Bay organizationally, in the sense that how has Baker Mayfield always been at his best? When he's got some sort of chip, when he's got some sort of edge, when he's playing a little bit angry. And he's angry, and he said, hey, I'm going to play well, and I'm going to make you pay me more. Fantastic. We'll be happy to pay you more. Go out and play really well. And you know, for Tampa Bay's got some issues. They're top five guys in terms of salary cap, plus the dead money makes up 50% of their cap. So they've got five guys plus dead money making up 50% of their cap. They were over the cap before the start of the league year. They had to redo some deals. And now they're only $8.5 million under the cap. So there's not a lot of room to do big contracts. And I'm sure it's frustrating for Baker, but You know, hopefully he goes, hits a home run and gets paid even more money. And then organizationally, you're going to be really happy if he takes you deep into the playoffs or to the Super Bowl. And, you know, you be excited to pay him as much money as he wants.
1: All right. Eric Mangini, first things first. Great stuff, man. That was outstanding. Eric, good luck today on the show and enjoy the weekend, my man.
0: Thank you. You too.
1: All right. The great Eric Mangini. He's on First Things First right after us. Right now is Rachel Nichols with the news.
2: No. Turn on the news. This is the Herdline News.
3: I covered Eric in New York. He's just phenomenal. He's really just smart.
1: Good
3: guy.
1: Human being. Yeah.
3: And good guy. Good human. All right, let's talk a little bit about the Super Bowl champs, Jason. Sam Darnold completed one of the great NFL career renaissances, right? Going from where he was to where he ended up winning a Super Bowl. But he knows he still has room to improve. Take a listen to what he's working on at camp this year.
4: I think I can always get better. I think there were a lot of things, like for me especially, I think moving on in my progressions and working from one field to the other, I felt like I was thrown behind some targets, especially if I was going left to right. There were a couple throws in the Super Bowl that I'd like to have back. And then not only during the Super Bowl, but you know, before that as well, where I just kind of, I missed some guys going through my progression. Just making sure that I keep my base more, you know, hip width apart is going to make me a little bit more accurate. So just working on little things like that.
3: He said he's got his stance is too wide, which you don't hear that often. But look, you know, when he says I'm throwing behind guys, there's some throws I'd like to get back. That used to be turnovers, right? I mean, that was certainly the knock on him. And certainly through the season last year, there were some issues in the regular season. But zero turnovers in the playoffs. I feel like he kind of showed what he can do, but the contract-wise, he's still kind of being paid like a guy who hasn't won the Super Bowl. Yeah. If you look at his numbers, it was $27.5 million this year. He's got $5 million in incentives, so even if he earns every penny, that puts him about right at the halfway 50% mark among quarterbacks. Is that accurate because, hey, they won the Super Bowl for a lot of reasons, not just him, or do you feel like he's kind of proved himself that he deserves more?
1: Oh, that's a tough question. I don't know. He's good, but Rachel led the NFL in turnovers. I know he had zero in the playoffs. That was two home games.
3: Yep.
1: And I don't have it in front of me. Did they trail for a second against the Rams? Because I know they did not against the Niners.
3: Right.
1: Running the kickoff back. And then the Super Bowl, they were in total control.
3: Yeah.
1: So, like, I mean, I don't want to say I could have game managed the Seahawks to a 3-1.
3: Wow.
1: That's a joke.
3: Wow.
1: That's a joke. I'm just saying it was set up perfectly for Darnold. He didn't have to really do too much. Well, you would agree with that.
3: I do. And I feel like we're going to see him really challenged this year. I'm glad to hear he's working on other things because you lost guys, right? You lost Kubiak and you lost Kenneth Walker. I think that's going to have a big impact on this team. You picked them to do really well again this year.
1: I said wild card, but like, when you say pay, so Dak, let's just use Dak as an example.
3: Yeah, well,
1: doesn't have a Super Bowl trip, doesn't have a conference finals trip, paid at the top of the market. Mm-hmm. Cowboys can barely get to the playoffs.
3: Mm-hmm.
1: Like, I just feel like if you do that to Darnold, all your edge is gone.
3: Yeah. Yeah, well, you probably feel, as you do, that maybe you don't need to pay him that much because the value over replacement, as we say in baseball, isn't as high as it is with, like, Mahomes or some of these other guys, whereas Dak has really been keeping that team afloat, if you want to call it that, for years.
1: So, like,
3: now
1: LeBron is going to be on the best deal in the NBA?
3: Yeah.
1: Sam Darnold might have the best contract in the NFL.
3: He might, if you look at the results, for sure. I don't know. Do you expect... I mean, regression would be not winning the Super Bowl, so, of course, there's going to be some regression there. But how much do you think the impact is going to be of Kubiak leaving? And, obviously, at the running back position, it's a downgrade.
1: Yeah, that's certainly, yeah. I would knock him down to 9, 10 wins, maybe 11, something like that.
3: All right. I want to get to another quarterback who's a little more controversial. Let's go over to Cleveland. Interesting things going on at Browns training camp. They had a notable visitor, none other than Deion Sanders rolled through. Primetime was in attendance, as promised, to check out his son, Shadur, and the QB competition going on over there. Now, earlier this offseason, Deion said he wanted to have a conversation with first-year head coach Todd Monken. And here is what Monken said about that talk. Take a listen.
5: It was really cool. I mean, that was Deion Sanders. You kidding me? Forget that it's Shador's dad. I mean, first of all, he did an unbelievable job with Shador. Great kid. And obviously an elite football player. hell, baseball player. And then as a coach, I mean, wow, everything that he's achieved, that was awesome. There was some back and forth as to being around Shador in terms of how he processes personality-wise. And I think, you know, competitive-wise, he got into it at the end, you know, in terms of what makes him tick that he'd been around, which was good. It was all good.
1: Huh.
3: Look, it can only be a good thing to know more about your quarterback.
1: Right.
3: Also, if this was some other player's dad who was like, I want to talk to the head coach in the NFL about my son, people would be pretty critical. On the other hand, if it was a player's college coach, which in this case he also is, who said, hey, I want to talk to the head coach about how this player works, we wouldn't think as much about it. What do you make of this?
1: Rachel, is this the first time in recorded history that a coach has met with a player's dad talked to the media about how amazing it was?
3: I mean, Tom Monken definitely starstruck. If I'm
1: Deshaun Watson, am I pissed off? Like, look, you're glowing after meeting the quarterback's dad. I know he's a legend.
3: He is a legend.
1: Know, have you covered Deion Sanders?
3: Yes,
1: you've covered. Okay,
3: absolutely.
1: So,
3: I love Deion.
1: Oh, interesting.
3: How could you not love talking to Deion? He's so fun. Right. I agree with Todd Monken. He is a riot. He is energy personified. You definitely walk away from a conversation with Deion Sanders being like, that was cool.
1: Well, the last time I interviewed him, he hung up on me after like three questions.
3: That's a you problem, Jason.
1: That was my fault. Yeah, asking actual critical questions. This was years ago. But like, listen, he is a lot to deal with. And frankly, I don't love this. Again, Todd Monken, you know, I think he's a placeholder for a year and then he's going to be gone. I'm shocked that he got this job. Good luck with your quarterback situation in Cleveland.
3: I mean, look, Shador, I think it's interesting. I mean, it's amazing this kid made the Pro Bowl last year, considering he started, what, as the fourth string quarterback?
1: Look, he made the Pro Bowl?
3: Yes.
1: Oh, that's right, because like seven guys turned it down or were hurt.
3: I get
1: or
3: it, but it's still, right. If I had told you at the beginning of camp or while he's plummeting through the draft, this kid's going to make the Pro Bowl, you wouldn't believe me.
1: Well, I think we need to go ahead and just write. Pro Bowl's no longer, like in the NBA, if you make an, they don't really talk all-star games. It's like all NBA, right?
3: Right.
1: It's like nobody, we need to stop using the Pro Bowl as a barometer for success. Like, come on.
3: I think Shador's an interesting case in that he's got attributes, right? He's got great accuracy. He's got form. He's got good pocket presence. Right. He doesn't have the arm. He's just physically limited. And when he's got to make that big throw downfield, especially if it's not scripted, that's where he gets into problems. And you're competing against a guy in Deshaun Watson who does have an arm, right?
1: Yeah.
3: So, you know, it's going to be interesting. Todd Monken getting an insight into how to maximize a player who is limited is only a good thing for the Cleveland Browns, whether it's personality-wise, the way he talked about it, whether it's just sort of like, hey, here are the plays that work best for him. We just heard Jordan Love talking about, hey, I'm able to tell him the plays that work best for me. This is only a good thing if you take the Deion factor out of it. Okay. But the Deion factor is real. And the fact that Monken sounded so starstruck, yeah, I'd feel weird if I was Deshaun Watson. Now, I don't know if that matters, but it's a little odd. I don't know. You're not going to, actually, I should say this. I was about to say you're not going to go talk to your kid's coach, but I know that you have, so I'm going to let that be. All right, let's go to the NBA. Victor Wembanyama, in only his third year, already just, you know, defensive player of the year, carried his team to a finals, and now you can add another accolade, Jason. Reports indicate Nike has locked up Wemby to a long-term extension that includes his first signature shoe. This comes on the heels of the five-year, $225 million extension he signed with the Spurs. So, look, there's a little backlash against Wemby after the finals. It's been all roses until then. How are you feeling about Victor right now?
1: I love Victor Wembanyama. Probably second favorite player in the league after Curry. I'm curious, do you think he's going to move merch? Because I know bigs have historically struggled to sell sneakers. I know Giannis does okay. My daughter, when she was playing hoops, she was wearing Giannis sneakers. I'm very curious to see what these look like.
3: Bigs don't sell sneakers came from when bigs played traditional back to the basket basketball.
1: Right, yeah.
3: This guy is hitting from all over the floor. So the script is thrown out. And he's got the great logo, the alien logo. I love it. Nike's put some great campaigns behind him so far. So actually, that was not an easy negotiation. I want to congratulate Nike for that as well. That was a big deal.
1: Yeah. Rachel with the news.
2: Well, that's the news.
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2: The Herd Line News.
1: Tomorrow's headlines today. You love it. 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That's next year on The Herd.
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3: Going up August 9th on Fox, the stars of IndyCar are going full throttle as they look to chase down Alex Palou in Portland August 9th, only on Fox.
1: All right. I know you love it. Tomorrow's headlines today. Rachel, we've had a fun topics to talk about all week, and we're going to work them into tomorrow's headlines today.
3: I know. It was tomorrow upon tomorrow upon tomorrow. And look, I know you know everything, Jason. You've got all the predictions.
1: They're fun.
3: So I want to start here as we go with tomorrow's headlines today, because we have the King moving across the chessboard in Philly. What is tomorrow's headline today for LeBron James?
1: Yeah, so he goes from L.A., you know, in a soft-ish media market, to the East Coast. Oh, my gosh.
3: What are you talking about?
1: That 95 cauldron is it's real rough over there compared to what they do out here in L.A. Come on, L.A.
3: Oh, man.
1: All right, the headline for LeBron going to the Sixers will be Chucky. His whole life was a fillion to one shot. Yes, you like that Rocky Chalky?
3: Okay. No, I do not.
1: You do not.
3: No.
1: I do believe that LeBron's going to be under a little bit of media pressure here.
3: Okay.
1: In one of the bigger media markets in the country that is super passionate. We know how they treat the Eagles. We know how they treat the Phillies. I think LeBron's in for a very tall order in Philly.
3: All right. Well, the reports are he might live in New York part-time. You know how the tabloids are there. So
1: they're going to love that in Philly even more.
3: We'll see how that goes. J.J. Redick did that when he was a player, but a little bit different profile.
1: Slightly,
3: Just a little bit. All right. Now, we know that LeBron didn't end up going to the Warriors. So tomorrow's headlines today. Jason, tell me what the headline is for the Golden State Warriors.
1: Listen, I've been calling this for a couple years. He needs to get to a contender. The headline for Steph Curry next season will be no more Mr. Nice Spice. Curry's last dish is a bay leave. I think he says goodbye. I know people are like, you can't do it. That's not right. Kobe stayed. Michael Jordan stayed. Everybody stayed. Guys, it's
3: Michael
1: gonna
3: Jordan
1: be
3: did
1: Michael
3: not
1: Jordan.
3: Stay.
1: Well, he retired. He retired in Chicago, then came back a few years later. But like, I have no problem if Curry's like, guys, please trade me to a contender. I have no issue with that at all. I want to see him competing for championships. One of the best players in league history. One of the most just transformational players to the league, Rachel. I have no issue when he asks out in Golden State.
3: Well, I don't want him to leave Golden State, but this was a much better pun on your headline, so I'm giving you a check mark for that. We've been talking for weeks now, Jason, not just the last couple of weeks. You and I have been talking about this for a couple months, about the quarterback battle in Las Vegas. And I keep telling you, don't worry, Mendoza will play this season. But I want to know from you, tomorrow's headlines today, big picture, long term, what is the quarterback headline in Las Vegas for the Raiders?
1: Well, they named him the starter in the preseason. Will that last? The headline for the Raiders quarterback situation will be Kirk from home, starting quarterback, now remotely working. Yes, you like that.
3: I do.
1: We got such a great staff. So smart. I'm gonna stick with it, and we'll be talking about it in a month. I believe after the preseason that they will determine Mendoza's our guy. He is ready. We're going to put him out there. I like what Mangini said about, you know, he was talking about a different team, but challenging Baker Mayfield. Hey, man, play angry. We'll pay you.
3: Yeah.
1: I think this is hey, Fernando, we're going to name Kirk the starter. Let me see how you react to that. Mendoza does great, and I think he wins the starting job week one.
3: I really can't imagine Fernando Mendoza angry, but sure. Maybe. He's like the happiest guy, Jason.
1: That's a good point.
3: Come on. Yeah. He'll get there. Kirk hasn't played a full season in 4 years.
1: Also true.
3: Yes. Mendoza will play. All right, let's go over now to L.A., where our own quarterback here in Los Angeles got engaged to an Instagram Pop-Tart, Madison Beer. Will you please tell us what tomorrow's headline today is for Justin Herbert this season?
1: Yeah, obviously huge news. I mean, so much happening with the Chargers, right? Mm-hmm. You got the engagement. You got the new offensive coordinator. The headline for Justin Herbert this season will be the Beer League's better coach, better half, better chance. And you know that dovetails very nicely. I'm bullish on the Chargers going to the conference championship. And let's be real. I mean, I Madison Beer has her work cut out. You know, there's nobody who loves her quarterback as
3: this
1: much
3: is what
1: as
3: I've been saying.
1: Harbaugh loves Justin Herbert. So she's got her work cut out. I think McDaniel and Herbert are going to make some sweet music. Almost like we've got like a massive controversy in LA.
3: Are you trying to start a love triangle? Come on, LA.
1: Love square, maybe? I don't know. I love it in the Chargers. And hey, if they could play in SoFi at the Super Bowl, that would be pretty spectacular.
3: That would be pretty cool. Big up to our graphic staff, by the way, because, yes, by the way, they've been killing it all week. I love these little, like, things they do in the lower third. But did you see that baseball poster style poster that they did? That was very good. All right, we heard Kurt Cignetti talking at Big Time Media Days this week. You loved his little trash talk rant there. So give me tomorrow's headline today for the national champion.
1: Yeah, I hope Cignetti doesn't see this one. So I don't think Indiana's going to go back and win the Big Ten again. Not a hot take. The headline for the Big Ten champ this season will be Oh, no. Buckeyes lose it all on the Oregon Trail. you have died of dysentery. I'm going to go with Oregon winning the Big Ten title. Listen, this Oregon team is dangerous. Obviously, Dante Moore. We had Jeff Schwartz on earlier this week, really talking about the depth that Oregon has. They were kind of dinged up in the playoff last year. And Ohio State, I have some questions. Obviously not about Jeremiah Smith, but the defense lost a lot. And I know they don't retool. They just reload because all they got is five-star guys. But I'm going to go Oregon winning the Big Ten, Rachel.
3: I actually agree with you there. I also love the niche over 40 joke with the Oregon Trail. So thank you for that. Thank you to the staff for that one. Yeah. Look, I got one last headline for you, Jason. Oh. I want to know, Jason, in Spain, upcoming vacation, I want to know, because you've been growing the mustache,
1: yes,
3: right? Right. So is the mustache going to come? It's an 11-hour flight. Is the mustache going to make it before the trip? Give us the headline on Jason's time in Spain.
1: No. Please tell me there's no actual headline.
3: There's no headline.
1: Okay, thank goodness. Goodness gracious. Anyways, we had a banger of 2 weeks, Rachel. I could probably do final 10 minutes of the show on The Odyssey.
3: Yeah.
1: I can't stop thinking about this movie, reading about it. I'm really smitten with how good it is.
3: You are.
1: I kind of want to see it again.
3: You are. Well, look, you've got 11-hour flight. So if you can pick up, you know, like what are they called when people like film in the theater? If you can pick up one of those copies, bootleg. Like there we go. A bootleg copy. Thank you.
1: Seeing Spider-Man tonight, right?
3: I am seeing Spider-Man tonight. It's gotten great reviews. I'm very excited. I love all the superhero movies. I'm a sucker for the comic books, all that stuff. Big nerd over here. And I cannot wait. It's going to be awesome. So Spider-Man. You and I want to thank you for everything the past couple weeks, Jason. Yeah. You're a lot of fun to be on TV.
1: A lot of fun. We made sweet music together for 3 hours a day, 5 days a week. All right, Rachel, enjoy Spider-Man. Tom Holland is great. Colin is back on Monday. We'll see you then.
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31: I'm Dan Patrick, and this is Above the Noise. NFL contract negotiations have never been about ranking quarterbacks from best to worst. It's about timing, leverage, and a market that never stops climbing. That's what makes Baker Mayfield's negotiations with Tampa so interesting. Reports suggest the two sides remain far apart from the rumored $50 million a year price tag. Some have pointed to Sam Darnold's recent deal as a logical benchmark. History says otherwise. Dak Prescott wasn't universally viewed as the league's best quarterback when he signed the richest deal in football. Kirk Cousins landed multiple fully guaranteed contracts despite rarely being mentioned among the NFL's elite. Quarterback contracts have always reflected when a player hits the market as much as what he's accomplished on the field. That's what Tampa is dealing with. The next contract almost always resets expectations, and waiting rarely makes a franchise quarterback any cheaper. I'm Dan Patrick, and this is Above the Noise.
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36: 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I got two orders of jumbos at Joe's Stone Crab, a couple of sides, and that key lime pie for dessert, so good.
39: Come fly with me, let's
36: let's fly. I hopped on the 3-hour flight to Medellin, Colombia. The scenery there, amazing.
35: He's got his own poker tournament.
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1: That's my bad. I was sending a tweet.
35: And he's on Fox Sports 640 right now.
36: 3, 2, 1, go! What's going on, everyone? Welcome to another hour of the Andy Slater Show on this Friday, July 31st, 2026. This is it for July. Tomorrow is August 1st, football season. It's pretty much here, my entire Twitter timeline. It's football. It's practice sessions and training camp and coaches talking, got quotes from players. It's football season. I see a lot of baseball trade deadline talk and some deals being made. But for the most part, August 1st, tomorrow, it's the beginning of football. The Miami Dolphins, they've been back on the practice field. They're making some news and we're getting some nuggets. No crazy news, which is good. You do not want crazy news with your football team in late July or throughout the month of August. You really don't want it the entire football season. But during training camp, you want everything to be quiet. Quiet is good. So far, it's quiet for the Dolphins. It's quiet for the University of Miami football team as they're set to open their camp next week. The Canes, they will be the excitement of football in South Florida, at least from what I could tell, looking at a roster and previous seasons, like last season. The Canes will be the talk of the town. I was hoping the Marlins would be the talk of the town in August and September and maybe even October. They still have the opportunity to do that. As I just said, the MLB trade deadline is just a few days away. It's coming up on Monday. The Marlins are close in the wild card chase. They had a tough one last night, falling to the horrendous New York Mets. But the Marlins are still alive. And on top of that, there's reports that they could be sellers. Anybody but Sandy, supposedly. Then there's other reports saying they're not going to sell. They're really not going to do much at all. They won't sell. They won't buy. They'll just go with what they've currently got. Like any trade deadline in any sports, we wait. I know we all have opinions, of course. We want to be the decision makers, but we wait to see what our favorite teams do. They're honest with themselves, which I love because on this show, I'm always all about honesty. This weekend is honest weekend for Major League Baseball teams. I've seen the Marlins make deals at the trade deadline to acquire players when they think they've got a shot. And we all have seen the Marlins make deals with other teams giving them their top players because they believe they have no shot. We'll see in the next 72 hours or so what the Miami Marlins will really do. Yesterday, if you tuned in, you didn't hear me because I was in Washington, D.C. It was for no political reason whatsoever. I went there for the tennis tournament. I enjoy watching tennis. I enjoy wagering on tennis. I flew from Miami to D.C. I left at 6 a.m. yesterday. It was a very quick flight, 2 hours and 3 minutes. Landed just after 8 a.m. Went to the tennis facility. Was there for about 6 hours or so. Watched plenty of tennis. Got a bit of sun as well, which I probably needed. Went back to the airport and flew to Miami last night, landed around 11 p.m. And here I am with you today. I learned something yesterday
2: that I had no idea about. And I don't think a lot of people know about this. I'd say 99.999999999% don't have a clue about this. And I learned this yesterday, my own personal experience. I looked it up in many places, and apparently what I learned is true. This is pretty wild. I don't know if it will affect some of you in the future, but I think this is kind of good to know. I always use the Hard Rock Bet app. That's legal here in the state of Florida. It's also legal in several other states. I believe maybe 9 other states. It's also legal in Ontario now. They just started that up last week. When I was in D.C., not Virginia, because the app does work there, but when I was in D.C., the app doesn't work. Just like when I go to Medellin, the app, it doesn't work. We all know that. It only works in certain places. In Washington, D.C., there's a lot of other sports books that you can use. So if I'm in New York, if I'm in any state where I'm not able to use the Hard Rock Bet app, I don't have a choice. I got to use something else if I want to wager. Yesterday, I open up another app. I'm in D.C. It's legal. I'm at the tennis tournament. I want to put a wager in. I go to put it in, and it says, your location does not allow for wagering. And I said, wait a minute. I wasn't near a border. The tennis facility is in the middle of Washington, D.C., where the app is legal to use. What's wrong? Is it something with my phone? Is it something with the app? A friend of mine had the same problem. So what's going on here? I go to Google, I start looking things up, and I ask it directly. I guess it's in AI mode. I directly asked if the app was able to be used at the tennis tournament. Like maybe they got something going on at the tennis tournament where they won't let you live wager or put a wager in, something I've never heard of. And I couldn't believe what I read. Any sportsbook app, even Hard Rock Bet, is not allowed to be used on federal property. The tennis tournament I was at yesterday, it was inside a national park. That's where the facility is. And the national park is federal. So all of the sports books there in D.C., they have this geofence where they know if your phone is inside that geofence, it blocks it. You can't use it. I said, you've got to be kidding me. I went and did some research after that, not while I was at the tournament, but last night when I finally got home, I went on my laptop and I looked all of this up. I even looked it up again this morning. Anytime you're at a national park, if you're in Arizona at the Grand Canyon, you can't use it. Any federal property. And that includes, you're not going to believe this, that includes your local post office. Now, I don't know if the local post office are geofenced. Probably not, because it's a small facility. But I did not know it is illegal. Like Google says, oh, well, if the postmaster sees you putting in a wager at the post office, technically they could cite you. I'm like, what? It's all because federal law supersedes anything local. That includes county, city, and of course, state. And I was just shocked. I had no clue. I don't think anybody had a clue. A lot of these national parks and other federal places that are big, the apps won't work in them. I was shocked. So here yesterday, all these people are at the tennis tournament. I'm there. I'm trying to put in a wager, and I couldn't because the tennis tournament is inside of a national park. That was one of the first times that I was in a car driving around, not personally, but an Uber, driving around DC, like in the actual city. I had never been there before other than the Uber, or actually it was a taxi back then, taking me from the Ravens-Dolphins game in Baltimore to the airport in DC, which was mainly highway. This was the first time I was in the actual city, and I was amazed by all the buildings and how those buildings looked. I liked the way a lot of those buildings looked. A lot of apartments there down the main streets. Pretty nice place. I'm just glad I didn't go to DC for anything political. Maybe I should, though, about the sports books. I needed Hard Rock Bet, though, to work in DC. It doesn't, at least not yet. But it worked in Virginia, and the airport, DCA, which is Reagan, that is actually in Virginia. And when I landed, I just went on the app to look at something, and it was working. I'm like, whoa, was this a mistake? How is this working here? And I didn't even realize. I should have, but I didn't realize that DCA is in Virginia. I know you have different states so close to each other in that area, so sometimes it can get a little confusing. But I'm not too familiar with that area, and I just didn't care to look up or know that Reagan Airport is in Virginia. So if I wanted to make wagers at the airport, I could have. I just wish Hard Rock Bet would work everywhere. But all these apps, some don't work in some places and they work in others. And I could use it in Canada now, in Toronto. But I can't use it in DC, at least not yet. But it was a fun day. Check out another tennis tournament, add it to my list, and the next one I will be going to will be in New York, which I'm not a fan of, at least the city, but I'll deal with it. Hopefully I can make some money on that trip. But I'm going to the U.S. Open in New York. I went there last year, and I'm going to go again this year. I'm going to go to a Mets game. I'm going to go to the U.S. Open for 2 or 3 days. I'll have some pizza, which is good. I'll have some good deli sandwiches, like real deli sandwiches, a brisket sandwich, maybe some split pea soup at Junior's. Love their split pea soup. And before I get to New York, I'm going to be in Philadelphia eating a couple of cheesesteaks. Got to get me a cheesesteak from Angelo's. I can't count on the Marlins to play the Phillies in the postseason like they did a few years ago. So I got to get up there the end of August before I get on the train to New York and get me a good cheesesteak. All right, you're probably tired by now of hearing me talk about cheesesteaks and food and wagering and national parks and federal laws. May not be what you expected when you tuned in on this Friday, but it's a Friday. We're all here to just chill out on a Friday. It's the weekend. We don't want to be doing anything serious right now on a Friday. I'll probably head back to the airport after the show and go somewhere else for the weekend, because why not? Just got to make sure the Hard Rock Bet app works where I go. And no, I'm not going to a national park this weekend. That's the last place I'm going to go. I had no idea the tennis facility was inside of a national park. I guess when I walked in, it should have been a dead giveaway. When I'm walking in, and it's just like a huge forest. Like, where am I going here? I'm walking through a forest. That was probably a giveaway. I got many things to say I have a lot in front of me, many screens, and I can't get to any of it until this hour officially begins.
0: It's time to shuffle up and deal.
2: Let's start with the Miami Dolphins. Why not? Tomorrow's August 1st. The Dolphins are already in camp. Players are speaking. Jeff Hafley speaks pretty much every day. I'm sure Jeff Hafley is a nice guy. I haven't met him personally, but according to all accounts, I'm sure he's living out his dream. This is a chance of a lifetime for him. And when Jeff Hafley says he and the Dolphins organization reject the idea of a rebuild, that they're there right now to win, I am sure inside he believes that. He's brand new to this. When you're brand new to a job, you want to come in and be like, we're going to get this done. We're going to be able to win right now. No competitor would ever say, yeah, I'm just part of a rebuild here. We'll see if we can get this thing together in a few years. You're never going to get to the level Jeff Hafley or any NFL coach is if you have that attitude. Yeah, we're just rebuilding. Let's see what happens. I truly believe, even though Jeff Hafley knows what the organization's doing, he knows what's ahead of him, I do truly believe that he believes the Miami Dolphins can win this season. And not just one or two games, like way more than that. Be successful. He believes that. Because you don't wait your whole life to get an NFL job for it to be a tanking job. Now, for what it's worth, I had the same thought and the same conversation in my head when Brian Flores was hired. Also when Mike McDaniel was hired. Also when Cam Cameron was hired. Even during the Dan Campbell interim term. Man Campbell. This is not just about Jeff Hafley. I wasn't trying to build somebody up before getting into solely him and ripping him. This is just me pulling out the history book and saying, I've seen this movie before. I can probably go back and find a similar quote from every single head coach, at least from the Dolphins organization. This is page one of the big book of cliches. If you're taking over for a team that you know is rebuilding, it is imperative that you say, when asked that question about rebuilding, rebuilding? What? I've never heard of that. Rebuilding. We're not rebuilding here. I and the rest of these guys, like the taxi squad guys, we're here to win. We're here to win now. You have to say that. You have to believe in that. You have to come in with the thought process of, we're going to shove Mike Vrabel off the perch, not only in the AFC East, but in the entire conference. This is our year. It's almost like it's legally required to say that. And I'm not going to judge him because he said that. You have to say that. And you have to believe in it. That's the key part. It's not just saying it because it's the publicly correct thing to do. It's saying it because you truly believe it. You're going to walk into your office every single day. You're going into that building believing you can get this job done. You can get it done right now. It's July 31st. I'm talking about what Jeff Hafley said. Not necessarily about the actions, only about his words, because it's only July 31st. And at this point, words, that's about all we've got. Now, if you see the Dolphins go out there and kick butt, let's say they win 8 or 9 games, you can send me a message, tell me I was wrong, that, hey, Slater, this team wasn't rebuilding. Jeff Hafley believed in this team. He knew they were going to win because he knew truly deep down inside they were not rebuilding. Come at me if they do that, please. I hope I get those messages. And then you could probably start working on the statue of Jeff Hafley. I've just seen this before. I've heard this before. The Dolphins have a new first-time head coach. The Dolphins have a new first-time general manager.

0: have to go back to something that happened during the Wonstadt era. When Wonstadt gave Ricky Williams the football a billion times. That's the only formula. The offensive line would have to maul the defenders, and Devon Achan would have to be a top five player in the entire league this season. Devon Achan is a fantastic player. He's worthy of his contract. I think he could be a really good player on a good team. But when your entire playbook is pitch to Achan, draw to Achan, screen to Achan, how do you keep that guy on the field? How do you keep him healthy? How does he survive? And truly, if the Miami Dolphins are going to be good, that's what they're going to have to do. Screen to Achan, draw to Achan, pitch to Achan, and have him stay healthy the entire season. I just think year one, even though Devon Achan is good, his speed is something you can't teach. He's got terrific hands. He's a great four down back. But year one here with Jeff Hafley and this Dolphins team that is completely different, I don't think Devon Achan can be an every down back because he'll be overused. I like him. I think he's really good. But the organization needs to protect him. He set a goal for himself, which I'm all for. He said yesterday, Devon Achan did, that he wants to lead the league in rushing. Does he have the talent to do it? Yes. But does he have the offensive line to do it? That I'm not so sure about. And like I said, health. Will he be able to stay healthy with that workload for a full season? If he does, and all they're doing is using him, they're using him more than ever, yeah, he could lead the NFL in rushing. But that's going to be so difficult to do what may be asked of him. I know if the offensive line actually produces and they're good, it's possible. But that's asking for a lot. It's probably too much to ask for.
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0: football. Whether it's good football or bad football, I just want football. We all love football. There is another hurricane season, though, that's going on. And during the last break, I just saw some tweets across my timeline. And they reminded me that, yeah, there is that hurricane season happening. And it's been so quiet, so nice. No, I'm not jinxing it by bringing it up. I just saw some tweets how the season is kind of non-existent because of El Nino. El Nino, the way El Nino is going on right now, there's not a whole lot of chances for development. So we are fans of El Nino. Not trying to turn this into a weather segment, but I just thought of it. Hurricane season, I saw it on my timeline. I've got many screens up here while I'm talking. Trust me, when I'm doing this show, there's a lot that I'm paying attention to. Because something could come across and I need to bring it up. I have all these notes. I'm saying things. You're hearing a lot of words. And I'm following a lot of information while I'm talking. There's a lot going on during every single program. A lot of preparation that sometimes can get thrown out the window, put into the garbage can, whatever it may be. And with the baseball trade deadline coming up on Monday, who knows what will happen? Probably not anything significant for us in South Florida. And I like keeping this show local. That's why you guys are here. A national show you can get anywhere. Local South Florida show, you really can't. Sometimes it's even hard to get it here in South Florida. Hosts have a certain amount of time, some of them more than others. Some have too much time. And then you wind up tuning in like to the second hour of the show, and all of the good material is already gone. It's already been discussed, and now they're moving on to national topics, which again, you can find anywhere. The local topic that I want to discuss right now is our first coaching clue that at least I saw from Dolphins camp. Coaching clue number one of the Jeff Hafley era. I want to talk some actual football. Jeff Hafley said he is not a big fan of having 7-on-7 during practice. If you don't know what 7-on-7 is because you haven't been to training camp, and I don't blame you if you haven't, you don't want to watch guys jog around in gym shorts 200 yards away while it's hotter than the surface of the sun, so it's completely understandable. 7-on-7s means no O-line and no D-line. Just the skill players on both sides of the ball are mixing it up. Hafley said it's just not realistic. That's why he doesn't want to do 7-on-7s. During a real play, the quarterback, of course, has to deal with a pass rush. The defense has someone pressuring the quarterback. By having 7-on-7 drills, you could develop bad habits because you don't have an O-line out there. You don't have a D-line out there. You're not doing something that will happen in a football game. And really, it's not even close to what would happen in a real game. Here's my thing, though, and I'm not pretending to know more football than Jeff Hafley because I don't. What I do, and I have been doing for a long time, though, is observing. And you probably have done the same. You and I have watched the NFL pretty much our entire lives. What I have found in all of my years watching football, it's when people shy away from what everyone else has done, what they've done for a long time, those guys who shy away from it, they're either geniuses who are revolutionaries, or they get told,
1: "You're fired."
0: There's really no in between. Either you're somebody who is going to challenge the norms and you're going to change the way things have been done, or you're going to become a laughingstock. I am not sitting here saying you have to be like everybody else. Because some people, they have really good ideas. They have these inventions. You think about something and it actually works. How has nobody else figured this out? That is possible. It could happen. Normally it doesn't, but it could. Good coaches, they will adjust over time. If what Jeff Hafley is thinking, if his philosophy right now is, I don't want 7-on-7s. It's not going to make us better. And it's working for him, great. Maybe he has reinvented the wheel. But I've seen this movie before. And if this team is not playing well, they're doing things differently. This is just a few days into camp, but I'm talking about during practices when the season's going on. If they're doing things differently and it's not working, you've got to adjust. If you cannot adjust, remember Mike McDaniel, he thought he was a genius. I thought he was a genius. Teams couldn't stop the Dolphins' offense. Then they figured it out. And Mike McDaniel never adjusted. We have seen this movie before. And then sometimes it's the person in charge. Jeff Hafley has it working for him that John Eric Sullivan, the Dolphins GM, came with Hafley from the Packers organization. Sometimes somebody above, maybe it's Stephen Ross, maybe it's somebody else, maybe Daniel Silman, who seems to be running things for the Dolphins now, which is Stephen Ross's son-in-law. They don't like something going on, and they decide to make some changes. One of the best examples of this was during Dan Campbell's brief honeymoon. He decided to have players run an Oklahoma drill just to toughen them up. An Oklahoma drill is a high-contact drill. It's either one-on-one or three-on-three. And they smack the heck out of each other. He was the only NFL coach to run it. And he wound up not being retained for the job. Take a look at what Dan Campbell did after that with the Detroit Lions. I still think Dan Campbell is crazy with his decision making. The Lions have not won a Super Bowl or been in one with Dan Campbell. They've come close, but in the end, they haven't been because of his decision-making. We could say Dan Campbell's a great head coach, and you would want him as a head coach, but somebody in the Dolphins organization said, this is not the guy. You could look at him and say he's been successful with the Lions, but in the end, they haven't gotten to where they want to be. And a lot of that may have to do with crazy decision-making, similar to what he did with the Dolphins organization, having players participate in an Oklahoma drill. I hope Jeff Hafley not wanting to have his team do 7-on-7s and reinvent how practices during camp have always been happening. I hope that it turns into success. He just has to know how to adjust. We're all guilty of this. It doesn't have to be with a sport. We all make decisions in life. You work for somebody. Somebody works for you. You tell them this is the way. or they tell you this is the way and you want to do it differently because you have this great idea, sometimes your great idea, it's genius. And you've changed it all. You get promoted. You're brilliant. But a lot of the times, in the end, it can't be done differently. This is just the way to go about it. And you wind up losing your job. Now, I had one job to do this past Tuesday, and I didn't get it done. Actually, I had two jobs. One of them I got done, but the one I really wanted to get done, I didn't. I wanted to win my own poker tournament. That was one of my jobs. The second job was to break the all-time record at Seminole Hard Rock Hotel and Casino in Hollywood for having the most entries in a single poker tournament. One-day tournament, the most entries. That was accomplished. And now the Slater Scoops Poker Tournament has the record in the entire state of Florida for the largest turnout for a single-day poker tournament. The entire state. 1,024 people, and it could not have been done without all of you. So thank you again. It was a tremendous turnout. $253,000 was in the prize pool. If you missed it, it's okay. We all miss things. We'll have more tournaments. I've got one every single month at the Hard Rock. 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
0: What is Peter Bendix going to do? The Miami Marlins still in the wild card race. Definitely not where they were 2.5 weeks ago, but they're still in it. We're going to find out over the weekend and into Monday with the MLB trade deadline approaching if the Marlins truly believe they're in the hunt. I have a ticket for the Marlins to win the National League at 100-1. You may remember I came on here last week or earlier this week and said I cashed out, because I did. I had a ticket for the Marlins to win the National League at 75-1. After they lost their 10th straight game, I went on the app. I was being offered the same amount of money as my initial wager, and I said I'd be crazy if I didn't take it. So I cashed out, and I got my money back. Same amount. Then the Marlins swept the Philadelphia Phillies. They were down 6-0. They won the game 8-6. I said, I need to get back in. And I went on the app, and the Marlins were then 100-1 to win the National League. So I got back in the game, and now I've got them at 100-1. I'll see how they play in the month of August before I make a decision on getting another T-shirt like I did with the Canes. The reporting says Sandy Alcantara is not going to go anywhere. He's going to stay with the Marlins. Is that because he's shown to be himself lately? Or is it because the Marlins need to give their fans somebody to latch on to? I don't know the answer to that question, but apparently they're going to keep him. And we'll see if that holds true come Monday. As far as Otto Lopez goes, there's teams that are wanting to get him. And why wouldn't you want to get him if the Marlins are going to sell off some players? I don't know that they're going to. Why would you not want to call up and find out if Otto Lopez can be yours? If they do trade Otto Lopez, though, you can't claim to be serious about winning. Bruce Sherman can't tell me and anyone else, yeah, we're here to win, but you're trading Otto Lopez? I hope they don't. The Marlins have a guy who's old-fashioned. He hits the baseball. He gets on base a bunch. He's been their most productive player all season. You send Otto Lopez away while you still have a chance of getting to the postseason? That would be a little bit too much for me. At this point, if you are the biggest Marlins homer in the world, and I know there's some of them out there, you might be able to say you can't judge this regime based off of what all the other owners did. Bruce Sherman might be different, but I don't think he's any different than some of the previous owners. You got Bruce Sherman now, and he took over for Jeffrey Loria. They don't want to spend money. The Marlins have owners who seem to be the poorest billionaires or multimillionaires in the world. For instance, Jeff Bezos, he's a South Florida guy. Ken Griffin, he's a Miami guy now, He wasn't before, but he is now. He wants to take over Miami. He's spending money everywhere, giving out donations left and right. He was in the mix to buy part of the Dolphins. Any of those guys, they buy the Marlins. Do you think the Marlins would have a low payroll? Heck no. The Marlins' rotation would be Sandy, Urie, and Skubal. They'd replace Fairbanks with Mason Miller. They would come to play. But as it turns out, every Marlins owner has to win on a budget. Like, Miami is some small market. It's looked at as a small market. And that's absurd to me. I know the Marlins don't generate the same revenue as the Dodgers and the Yankees, but the whole, oh, we're a small market, we can't compete. Owning sports teams, it's for very rich people. Not just rich people, but very rich people. If you are not a very rich person, then you shouldn't buy a team. You might think, Slater, you have to be very rich to buy a team. I just gave you examples. Do you think Bruce Sherman is in the same category as Jeff Bezos, as Ken Griffin? It's not even close.
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0: today, and you know what happens. Long segments turn into a much shorter one. I just like to talk. I guess that's a good thing, considering I'm a talk show host. If I didn't like to talk, I probably wouldn't be a talk show host. Well, I hope all of you enjoy the rest of your Friday and weekend. If you missed anything this hour, you've got nothing to worry about. That's because the 4 p.m. hour comes your way next.
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6: 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And here's the deal. Baker Mayfield, who cares? 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Right up your tuchus. It doesn't matter. Right? You should know that. It doesn't matter. 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But let's be honest. Most of life is just a series of unappealing offers.
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0: What's going on, everyone? Welcome to another hour of the Andy Slater Show on this Friday, July 31st, 2026. This is it for July. Tomorrow is August 1st. Football season, it's pretty much here. My entire Twitter timeline, it's football. It's practice sessions and training camp and coaches talking, got quotes from players. It's football season. I see a lot of baseball trade deadline talk and some deals being made. But for the most part, August 1st, tomorrow, it's the beginning of football. The Miami Dolphins, they've been back on the practice field. They're making some news and we're getting some nuggets. No crazy news, which is good. You do not want crazy news with your football team in late July or throughout the month of August. You really don't want it the entire football season. But during training camp, you want everything to be quiet. Quiet is good. So far, it's quiet for the Dolphins. It's quiet for the University of Miami football team as they're set to open their camp next week. the Canes, they will be the excitement of football in South Florida, at least from what I could tell, looking at a roster and previous seasons, like last season. The Canes will be the talk of the town. I was hoping the Marlins would be the talk of the town in August and September and maybe even October. They still have the opportunity to do that. As I just said, the MLB trade deadline is just a few days away. It's coming up on Monday. The Marlins are close in the wild card chase. They had a tough one last night, falling to the horrendous New York Mets. But the Marlins are still alive. And on top of that, there's reports that they could be sellers. Anybody but Sandy, supposedly. Then there's other reports saying they're not going to sell. They're really not going to do much at all. They won't sell. They won't buy. They'll just go with what they've currently got. Like any trade deadline in any sports, we wait. I know we all have opinions, of course. We want to be the decision makers, but we wait to see what our favorite teams do. They're honest with themselves, which I love because on this show, I'm always all about honesty. This weekend is honest weekend for Major League Baseball teams. I've seen the Marlins make deals at the trade deadline to acquire players when they think they've got a shot. And we all have seen the Marlins make deals with other teams giving them their top players because they believe they have no shot. We'll see in the next 72 hours or so what the Miami Marlins will really do. Yesterday, if you tuned in, you didn't hear me because I was in Washington, D.C. It was for no political reason whatsoever. I went there for the tennis tournament. I enjoy watching tennis. I enjoy wagering on tennis. I flew from Miami to D.C. I left at 6 a.m. yesterday. It was a very quick flight, 2 hours and 3 minutes. Landed just after 8 a.m., went to the tennis facility, was there for about 6 hours or so, watched plenty of tennis, got a bit of sun as well, which I probably needed, went back to the airport and flew to Miami last night, landed around 11 p.m., and here I am with you today. I learned something yesterday that I had no idea about. And I don't think a lot of people know about this. I'd say 99.999999999% don't have a clue about this. And I learned this yesterday, my own personal experience. I looked it up in many places, and apparently what I learned is true. This is pretty wild. I don't know if it will affect some of you in the future, but I think this is kind of good to know. I always use the Hard Rock Bet app. That's legal here in the state of Florida. It's also legal in several other states. I believe maybe 9 other states. It's also legal in Ontario now. They just started that up last week. When I was in D.C., not Virginia, because the app does work there, but when I was in D.C., the app doesn't work. Just like when I go to Medellin, the app, it doesn't work. We all know that. It only works in certain places. In Washington, D.C., there's a lot of other sports books that you can use. So if I'm in New York, if I'm in any state where I'm not able to use the Hard Rock Bet app, I don't have a choice. I got to use something else if I want to wager. Yesterday, I open up another app. I'm in D.C. It's legal. I'm at the tennis tournament. I want to put a wager in. I go to put it in, and it says, your location does not allow for wagering. And I said, wait a minute. I wasn't near a border. The tennis facility is in the middle of Washington, D.C., where the app is legal to use. What's wrong? Is it something with my phone? Is it something with the app? Friend of mine had the same problem. So what's going on here? I go to Google. I start looking things up. And I ask it directly. I guess it's an AI mode. I directly asked if the app was able to be used at the tennis tournament. Like maybe they got something going on at the tennis tournament where they won't let you live wager or put a wager in. Something I've never heard of. And I couldn't believe what I read. Any sportsbook app, even Hard Rock Bet, is not allowed to be used on federal property. The tennis tournament I was at yesterday, it was inside a national park. That's where the facility is. And the national park is federal. So all of the sports books there in D.C., they have this geofence where they know if your phone is inside that geofence, it blocks it. You can't use it. I said, you've got to be kidding me. I went and did some research after that, not while I was at the tournament, but last night when I finally got home, I went on my laptop and I looked all of this up. I even looked it up again this morning. Anytime you're at a national park, if you're in Arizona at the Grand Canyon, you can't use it. Any federal property. And that includes, you're not going to believe this, that includes your local post office. Now, I don't know if the local post office are geofenced. Probably not, because it's a small facility. But I did not know it is illegal. Like Google says, oh, well, if the postmaster sees you putting in a wager at the post office, technically they could cite you. I'm like, what? It's all because federal law supersedes anything local. That includes county, city, and of course, state. And I was just shocked. I had no clue. I don't think anybody had a clue. A lot of these national parks and other federal places that are big, the apps won't work in them. I was shocked. So here yesterday, all these people are at the tennis tournament. I'm there. I'm trying to put in a wager, and I couldn't because the tennis tournament is inside of a national park. That was one of the first times that I was in a car driving around, not personally, but an Uber, driving around D.C., like in the actual city. I had never been there before other than the Uber, or actually it was a taxi back then, taking me from the Ravens-Dolphins game in Baltimore to the airport in D.C., which was mainly highway. This was the first time I was in the actual city, and I was amazed by all the buildings and how those buildings looked. I liked the way a lot of those buildings looked. A lot of apartments there down the main streets. Pretty nice place. I'm just glad I didn't go to D.C. for anything political. Maybe I should, though, about the sports books. I needed Hard Rock Bet, though, to work in D.C. It doesn't, at least not yet. But it worked in Virginia. And the airport, DCA, which is Reagan, that is actually in Virginia. And when I landed, I just went on the app to look at something and it was working. I'm like, whoa, was this a mistake? How is this working here? And I didn't even realize. I should have, but I didn't realize that DCA is in Virginia. I know you have different states so close to each other in that area, so sometimes it can get a little confusing. But I'm not too familiar with that area, and I just didn't care to look up or know that Reagan Airport is in Virginia. So if I wanted to make wagers at the airport, I could have. I just wish Hard Rock Bet would work everywhere. But all these apps, some don't work in some places and they work in others. And I could use it in Canada now, in Toronto. But I can't use it in D.C., at least not yet. But it was a fun day. Check out another tennis tournament, add it to my list. And the next one I will be going to will be in New York, which I'm not a fan of, at least the city, but I'll deal with it. Hopefully I can make some money on that trip. But I'm going to the U.S. Open in New York. I went there last year, and I'm going to go again this year. I'm going to go to a Mets game. I'm going to go to the U.S. Open for 2 or 3 days. I'll have some pizza, which is good. I'll have some good deli sandwiches, like real deli sandwiches, a brisket sandwich, maybe some split pea soup at Junior's. Love their split pea soup. And before I get to New York, I'm going to be in Philadelphia eating a couple of cheesesteaks. Got to get me a cheesesteak from Angelo's. I can't count on the Marlins to play the Phillies in the postseason like they did a few years ago. So I got to get up there the end of August before I get on the train to New York and get me a good cheesesteak. All right, you're probably tired by now of hearing me talk about cheesesteaks and food and wagering and national parks and federal laws. May not be what you expected when you tuned in on this Friday, but it's a Friday. We're all here to just chill out on a Friday. It's the weekend. We don't want to be doing anything serious right now on a Friday. I'll probably head back to the airport after the show and go somewhere else for the weekend, because why not? Just got to make sure the Hard Rock Bet app works where I go. And no, I'm not going to a national park this weekend. That's the last place I'm going to go. I had no idea the tennis facility was inside of a national park. I guess when I walked in, it should have been a dead giveaway. When I'm walking in, and it's just like a huge forest. Like, where am I going here? I'm walking through a forest. That was probably a giveaway. I got many things to say. I have a lot in front of me, many screens, and I can't get to any of it until this hour officially begins.
2: It's time to shuffle up and deal.
0: Let's start with the Miami Dolphins. Why not? Tomorrow's August 1st. The Dolphins are already in camp. Players are speaking. Jeff Hafley speaks pretty much every day. I'm sure Jeff Hafley is a nice guy. I haven't met him personally, but according to all accounts, I'm sure he's living out his dream. This is a chance of a lifetime for him. And when Jeff Hafley says he and the Dolphins organization reject the idea of a rebuild, that they're there right now to win, I am sure inside he believes that. He's brand new to this. When you're brand new to a job, you want to come in and be like, we're going to get this done. We're going to be able to win right now. No competitor would ever say, yeah, I'm just part of a rebuild here. We'll see if we can get this thing together in a few years. You're never going to get to the level Jeff Hafley or any NFL coach is if you have that attitude. Yeah, we're just rebuilding. Let's see what happens. I truly believe, even though Jeff Hafley knows what the organization's doing, he knows what's ahead of him, I do truly believe that he believes the Miami Dolphins can win this season. And not just one or two games, like way more than that. Be successful. He believes that. Because you don't wait your whole life to get an NFL job for it to be a tanking job. Now, for what it's worth, I had the same thought and the same conversation in my head when Brian Flores was hired. Also when Mike McDaniel was hired. Also when Cam Cameron was hired. Even during the Dan Campbell interim term. Man Campbell. This is not just about Jeff Hafley. I wasn't trying to build somebody up before getting into solely him and ripping him. This is just me pulling out the history book and saying, I've seen this movie before. I can probably go back and find a similar quote from every single head coach, at least from the Dolphins organization. This is page one of the big book of cliches. If you're taking over for a team that you know is rebuilding, it is imperative that you say, when asked that question about rebuilding, rebuilding? What? I've never heard of that. Rebuilding. We're not rebuilding here. I and the rest of these guys, like the taxi squad guys, we're here to win. We're here to win now. You have to say that. You have to believe in that. You have to come in with the thought process of, we're going to shove Mike Vrabel off the perch, not only in the AFC East, but in the entire conference. This is our year. It's almost like it's legally required to say that. And I'm not going to judge him because he said that. You have to say that, and you have to believe in it. That's the key part. It's not just saying it because it's the publicly correct thing to do. It's saying it because you truly believe it. You're going to walk into your office every single day. You're going into that building believing you can get this job done. You can get it done right now. It's July 31st. I'm talking about what Jeff Hafley said. Not necessarily about the actions, only about his words, because it's only July 31st. And at this point, words, that's about all we've got. Now, if you see the Dolphins go out there and kick butt, let's say they win 8 or 9 games, you can send me a message, tell me I was wrong, that, hey, Slater, this team wasn't rebuilding. Jeff Hafley believed in this team. He knew they were going to win because he knew truly deep down inside they were not rebuilding. Come at me if they do that, please. I hope I get those messages. And then you could probably start working on the statue of Jeff Hafley. I've just seen this before. I've heard this before. The Dolphins have a new first-time head coach. The Dolphins have a new first-time general manager. The Dolphins are paying $90 million over the next 2 years for somebody who plays for the Falcons now. There's Speedster. He hasn't recovered from a knee injury that he suffered last season. Their three-time 1,000-yard receiver, he was traded. Their leading pass rusher, well, he now plays for the Buffalo Bills, Bradley Chubb. But go ahead and tell me more. Tell me more about why this is not a rebuilding year. Most fans, they know it. How can the Dolphins truly win this season? There's only one road for them to do that. We're going to

0: How do you keep him healthy? How does he survive? And truly, if the Miami Dolphins are going to be good, that's what they're going to have to do. Screen to Achane, draw to Achane, pitch to Achane, and have him stay healthy the entire season. I just think year one, even though Devon Achane is good, his speed is something you can't teach. He's got terrific hands. He's a great four down back. But year one here with Jeff Hafley and this Dolphins team that is completely different, I don't think Devon Achane can be an every down back because he'll be overused. I like him. I think he's really good. But the organization needs to protect him. He set a goal for himself, which I'm all for. He said yesterday, Devon Achane did, that he wants to lead the league in rushing. Does he have the talent to do it? Yes. But does he have the offensive line to do it? That I'm not so sure about. And like I said, health. Will he be able to stay healthy with that workload for a full season? If he does, and all they're doing is using him, they're using him more than ever, yeah, he could lead the NFL in rushing. But that's going to be so difficult to do what may be asked of him. I know if the offensive line actually produces and they're good, it's possible. But that's asking for a lot. It's probably too much to ask for. Look, I'm not upset one bit about the Panthers not making the playoffs. These guys, they played a full extra season the past 3 years. So rest up, get healthy, and I have no doubt they'll be a contender next season.
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9: 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Turnpike North, an accident on the approach to Indiantown Road. Turnpike South, an accident just after Becker Road. The left lane is blocked. I-95 South, still reporting an accident just after Palm Beach Lakes Boulevard. Slight delays to 45th Street. Southern Boulevard East, an accident just beyond Forest Hill Boulevard with heavy traffic back to Big Blue Trace. And also in Palm Beach County, Congress Ave North, an accident at 10th Avenue North. The left lane is blocked there. 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I'm Sharina.
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13: I am so ready for football season. Dolphins, Hurricanes, just give me football. Whether it's good football or bad football, I just want football. We all love football. There is another hurricane season, though, that's going on. And during the last break, I just saw some tweets across my timeline. And they reminded me that, yeah, there is that hurricane season happening. And it's been so quiet, so nice. No, I'm not jinxing it by bringing it up. I just saw some tweets how the season is kind of non-existent because of El Nino. El Nino, the way El Nino is going on right now, there's not a whole lot of chances for development. So we are fans of El Nino. Not trying to turn this into a weather segment, but I just thought of it. Hurricane season. I saw it on my timeline. I've got many screens up here while I'm talking. Trust me, when I'm doing this show, there's a lot that I'm paying attention to. Because something could come across and I need to bring it up. I have all these notes. I'm saying things. You're hearing a lot of words, and I'm following a lot of information while I'm talking. There's a lot going on during every single program. A lot of preparation that sometimes can get thrown out the window, put into the garbage can, whatever it may be. And with the baseball trade deadline coming up on Monday, who knows what will happen? Probably not anything significant for us in South Florida. And I like keeping this show local. That's why you guys are here. A national show you can get anywhere. Local South Florida show, you really can't. Sometimes it's even hard to get it here in South Florida. Hosts have a certain amount of time. Some of them more than others. Some have too much time. And then you wind up tuning in, like, to the second hour of the show, and all of the good material is already gone. It's already been discussed, and now they're moving on to national topics, which, again, you can find anywhere. The local topic that I want to discuss right now is our first coaching clue that at least I saw from Dolphins camp. Coaching clue number one of the Jeff Hafley era. I want to talk some actual football. Jeff Hafley said he is not a big fan of having 7-on-7 during practice. If you don't know what 7-on-7 is because you haven't been to training camp, and I don't blame you if you haven't, you don't want to watch guys jog around in gym shorts 200 yards away while it's hotter than the surface of the sun. So it's completely understandable. 7-on-7s means no O-line and no D-line. Just the skill players on both sides of the ball are mixing it up. Hafley said it's just not realistic. That's why he doesn't want to do 7-on-7s. During a real play, the quarterback, of course, has to deal with a pass rush. The defense has someone pressuring the quarterback. By having 7-on-7 drills, you could develop bad habits because you don't have an O-line out there. You don't have a D-line out there. You're not doing something that will happen in a football game. And really, it's not even close to what would happen in a real game. Here's my thing, though, and I'm not pretending to know more football than Jeff Hafley because I don't. What I do, and I have been doing for a long time, though, is observing. And you probably have done the same. You and I have watched the NFL pretty much our entire lives. What I have found in all of my years watching football, it's when people shy away from what everyone else has done, what they've done for a long time, those guys who shy away from it, they're either geniuses who are revolutionaries, or they get told, "You're fired." There's really no in between. Either you're somebody who is going to challenge the norms and you're going to change the way things have been done, or you're going to become a laughingstock. I am not sitting here saying you have to be like everybody else, because some people, they have really good ideas. They have these inventions. You think about something and it actually works. How has nobody else figured this out? That is possible. It could happen. Normally it doesn't, but it could. Good coaches, they will adjust over time. If what Jeff Hafley is thinking, if his philosophy right now is, I don't want 7-on-7s, it's not going to make us better, and it's working for him, great. Maybe he has reinvented the wheel. But I've seen this movie before. And if this team is not playing well, they're doing things differently. This is just a few days into camp, but I'm talking about during practices when the season's going on. If they're doing things differently and it's not working, you've got to adjust. If you cannot adjust, remember Mike McDaniel, he thought he was a genius. I thought he was a genius. Teams couldn't stop the Dolphins' offense. Then they figured it out. And Mike McDaniel never adjusted. We have seen this movie before. And then sometimes it's the person in charge. Jeff Hafley has it working for him that John Eric Sullivan, the Dolphins GM, came with Hafley from the Packers organization. Sometimes somebody above, maybe it's Stephen Ross, maybe it's somebody else, maybe Daniel Silman, who seems to be running things for the Dolphins now, which is Stephen Ross's son-in-law. They don't like something going on, and they decide to make some changes. One of the best examples of this was during Dan Campbell's brief honeymoon. He decided to have players run an Oklahoma drill just to toughen them up. An Oklahoma drill is a high-contact drill. It's either one-on-one or three-on-three, and they smack the heck out of each other. He was the only NFL coach to run it. And he wound up not being retained for the job. Take a look at what Dan Campbell did after that with the Detroit Lions. I still think Dan Campbell is crazy with his decision making. The Lions have not won a Super Bowl or been in one with Dan Campbell. They've come close, but in the end, they haven't been because of his decision making. We could say Dan Campbell's a great head coach and you would want him as a head coach. But somebody in the Dolphins organization said this is not the guy. You could look at him and say he's been successful with the Lions. But in the end, they haven't gotten to where they want to be. And a lot of that may have to do with crazy decision making, similar to what he did with the Dolphins organization, having players participate in an Oklahoma drill. I hope Jeff Hafley not wanting to have his team do 7-on-7s and reinvent how practices during camp have always been happening. I hope that it turns into success. He just has to know how to adjust. We're all guilty of this. It doesn't have to be with a sport. We all make decisions in life. You work for somebody. Somebody works for you. You tell them this is the way, or they tell you this is the way, and you want to do it differently because you have this great idea. Sometimes your great idea, it's genius, and you've changed it all. You get promoted. You're brilliant. But a lot of the times, in the end, it can't be done differently. This is just the way to go about it. And you wind up losing your job. Now, I had one job to do this past Tuesday, and I didn't get it done. Actually, I had two jobs. One of them I got done, but the one I really wanted to get done, I didn't. I wanted to win my own poker tournament. That was one of my jobs. The second job was to break the all-time record at Seminole Hard Rock Hotel and Casino in Hollywood for having the most entries in a single poker tournament. One-day tournament, the most entries. That was accomplished. And now the Slater Scoops Poker Tournament has the record in the entire state of Florida for the largest turnout for a single-day poker tournament. The entire state, 1,024 people, and it could not have been done without all of you. So thank you again. It was a tremendous turnout. $253,000 was in the prize pool. If you missed it, It's okay. We all miss things. We'll have more tournaments. I've got one every single month at the Hard Rock. But you've still got time right now to get in the Seminole Hard Rock Poker Open, which is happening in the ballroom. You could go on over there later today, this weekend, next week, for all the tournament info, including millions of dollars in guarantees in the prize pool. 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

0: The Miami Marlins still in the wild card race. Definitely not where they were 2.5 weeks ago, but they're still in it. We're going to find out over the weekend and into Monday with the MLB trade deadline approaching if the Marlins truly believe they're in the hunt. I have a ticket for the Marlins to win the National League at 100-1. You may remember I came on here last week or earlier this week and said I cashed out, because I did. I had a ticket for the Marlins to win the National League at 75-1. After they lost their 10th straight game, I went on the app. I was being offered the same amount of money as my initial wager, and I said I'd be crazy if I didn't take it. So I cashed out and I got my money back. Same amount. Then the Marlins swept the Philadelphia Phillies. They were down 6-0. They won the game 8-6. I said, I need to get back in. And I went on the app, and the Marlins were then 100-1 to win the National League. So I got back in the game, and now I've got them at 100-1. I'll see how they play in the month of August before I make a decision on getting another T-shirt like I did with the Canes. The reporting says Sandy Alcantara is not going to go anywhere. He's going to stay with the Marlins. Is that because he's shown to be himself lately? Or is it because the Marlins need to give their fans somebody to latch on to? I don't know the answer to that question, but apparently they're going to keep him. And we'll see if that holds true come Monday. As far as Otto Lopez goes, there's teams that are wanting to get him. And why wouldn't you want to get him? If the Marlins are going to sell off some players, I don't know that they're going to. Why would you not want to call up and find out if Otto Lopez can be yours? If they do trade Otto Lopez, though, you can't claim to be serious about winning. Bruce Sherman can't tell me and anyone else, yeah, we're here to win, but you're trading Otto Lopez? I hope they don't. The Marlins have a guy who's old-fashioned. He hits the baseball. He gets on base a bunch. He's been their most productive player all season. You send Otto Lopez away while you still have a chance at getting to the postseason, that would be a little bit too much for me. At this point, if you are the biggest Marlins homer in the world, and I know there's some of them out there, you might be able to say you can't judge this regime based off of what all the other owners did. Bruce Sherman might be different, but I don't think he's any different than some of the previous owners. You got Bruce Sherman now, and he took over for Jeffrey Loria. They don't want to spend money. The Marlins have owners who seem to be the poorest billionaires or multimillionaires in the world. For instance, Jeff Bezos, he's a South Florida guy. Ken Griffin, he's a Miami guy now. He wasn't before, but he is now. He wants to take over Miami. He's spending money everywhere, giving out donations left and right. He was in the mix to buy part of the Dolphins. Any of those guys, they buy the Marlins. Do you think the Marlins would have a low payroll? Heck no. The Marlins' rotation would be Sandy, Urie, and Skubal. They'd replace Fairbanks with Mason Miller. They would come to play. But as it turns out, every Marlins owner has to win on a budget. Like, Miami is some small market. It's looked at as a small market. And that's absurd to me. I know the Marlins don't generate the same revenue as the Dodgers and the Yankees, but the whole, oh, we're a small market, we can't compete. Owning sports teams, it's for very rich people. Not just rich people, but very rich people. If you are not a very rich person, then you shouldn't buy a team. You might think, Slater, you have to be very rich to buy a team. I just gave you examples. Do you think Bruce Sherman is in the same category as Jeff Bezos, as Ken Griffin? It's not even close.
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9: 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Turnpike North still reporting an accident on the approach to Indian Town Road and another on the approach to Becker Road with delays back to Bridge Road. Turnpike South also has an accident just after Becker Road. The left lane is blocked there with delays back to St. Lucie Boulevard. I-95 North, an accident at Boynton Beach Boulevard and another at Martin Highway in Palm Beach County, Southern Boulevard East. An accident just beyond Forest Hill Boulevard with delays back to Big Blue Trace. Congress Ave North, an accident at 10th Avenue North. The left lane is blocked there. And in Delray Beach, Linton Boulevard West, an accident at the Turnpike with delays back to Old Dixie Highway. 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I'm Sharina.
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18: It is a Friday, July the 31st. It's finally a Friday. I said it yesterday was a Friday. Wasn't a Friday. Today's a Friday. The final day of July 2026. It's JC and Ken with Fox Sports South Florida. 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Subscribe there, and that way you can listen when you want, how you want, with the new episodes going up every single weekday, just about 6 o'clock in the p.m. Just like that, Kenny, July is done. Yesterday, I thought it was Friday. I said it like 10 times. You didn't catch it. You didn't correct me.
19: Nope.
18: Thanks again for nothing.
19: Yeah, no, you're welcome. Listening back, I tried to plead my case. I tried to defend myself by saying, at the beginning of the pod, at the beginning of the show, you said Thursday. You said Friday.
18: And the whole damn time.
19: No, I was
18: wrong. You did nothing about it. We are 40 days to the NFL kicks off and 27 days till college football is underway. 4 weeks from today, we'll have reaction to the beginning of the college football season.
19: Four weeks from today.
18: Meanwhile, Twin Peaks fight night tomorrow is actually a Twin Peaks fight day. Medic and Rodriguez from Serbia, prelims at 9 a.m., main card at 1 p.m. So get to Twin Peaks for the fights as early as they open for lunchtime, and then you'll be in good shape. But let's move in with Good Greek Moving and Storage. Go to goodgreek.com. They'll move you cross town, cross state, and across the country. Headlines, Tony Romo on leave, CBS placing the number one NFL team analyst on leave, quote, until further notice. He has a court appearance on September the 21st for the driving under the influence in Wisconsin. J.J. Watt is going to fill in with Jim Nance and Tracy Wolfson as reporter. And some people are saying this looks like CBS is just wanting to get out of the Romo contract. Many believe they overpaid him. Obviously, a new ownership group, new regime there. And some believe that J.J. Watt is the future regardless. I know you've got questions. You've got theories also.
19: Yeah, I feel concerned for Tony Romo. And I suppose that this comes into play with what we discussed when this first happened. Tony Romo's obviously been a declining entity. He had a great debut season on CBS alongside Jim Nance, but he has not gotten any better. He has regressed, and I don't want to be too judgmental because I don't like going after people like that, good people in this industry, it hasn't gotten any better, and we at least wondered, hey, is this going to give CBS a potential out from Tony Romo and elevate somebody with him getting in trouble and running afoul of the law here? I'm surprised that not only, fine, leave of absence is one thing. Elevating J.J. Watt is another thing. And let's not forget, CBS has new ownership. This is David Ellison. This is some new power that is now ruling CBS. I am very fearful that they might try to make this permanent.
18: Yeah, I mean, Tony Romo is very well compensated, as we know. There wasn't an accident. There wasn't an injury. There wasn't a fatality. It'd be very surprising if CBS used this alone as justification. I mean, maybe they're going to wait and see what happens with September and the court date, but I don't believe Tony Romo's been politically outspoken against the current white. Because if Tony Romo were, say, we're campaigning for Kamala Harris or whatever in in 2024, it'd have been a very different conversation. We know how that works, but we'll see how this plays out. Being placed on leave until further notice is a little bit troubling. I don't think he's going to lose his job over this. Now,
19: I hope not.
18: Could they look to demote him down to the number two team? Absolutely. We've seen demotions. We've seen people on the rise, and we've seen other people displaced as a result thereof. So that could be the case. But interesting that in a victimless crime, in this instance, again, no accident, Kyle Shanahan, you know, let's be honest, that's a very serious situation that was treated like nothing ever happened. So not everybody, the same rules apply to everyone, obviously. But we'll move on with Good Greek moving in storage. Go to goodgreek.com. Speaking of Kyle Shanahan, continues to be a mystery. What the hell happened there that law enforcement didn't make public? They will not release body cam video. It's been asked publicly by our boy Tony Farmer and others, and they have no interest in complying with that. The entire situation reeks of cover-up, reeks of a very calculated attempt to withhold and then conceal information because they wanted to either control the narrative or hope that it just went away. But the more that you do that, the more that it appears as days wear on, something's really, really wrong here. What the hell happened that he wasn't blamed and then took blame publicly, and that it wasn't made public, and the police didn't even acknowledge the accident happened in the first place? I know we've talked about this since Tuesday, I want to say, but it's very strange.
19: I, for the life of me, can't wrap my mind around why the police department won't release the body cam footage unless there is something there where behavior is erratic or something is said and it's more than just dropping my phone and retrieving it, and they're trying to help the cause. And Kyle Shanahan, I think, did the right thing where he's sitting in his office and he says, beat writers, come here. I'm going to be up front. The police report was wrong. I caused the accident. I thought that was stand up, and some say, disingenuous. No.
18: 16 days later.
19: No, I get that, but he didn't have to do that either, and he did do that, but I just don't know, and maybe you can enlighten me, why in the world the body cam footage, because it exists, I'm assuming, because legally it has to.
18: It does.
19: I don't know why they wouldn't release the body cam footage unless Kyle Shanahan had something else going on.
18: It's a very, listen, we talk about it all the time. The cover-up is always worse than the crime, and the more that you try to make things go away, the more there are people that are going to make certain that they don't go away. And by people, I mean Tony Farmer on Twitter, primarily. We'll continue to follow that situation. But speaking of the Niners, Deebo Samuel is going to be back with the Niners on a one-year deal worth up to $7 million. Ricky Pearsall sustained an injury, and obviously the Brandon Ayuk situation is a complete disaster. He'll never play in San Francisco again.
19: Oh,
18: he may not play in the league ever again, but his situation is a mess regardless. But Deebo Samuel did not have a good time in Washington with the Commanders. In fact, he had a horrible year with the Commanders. He lost a step, lost a lot of cred. His Madden rating must have taken a pounding because he went from one of those game plan against this guy, and then we'll worry about the rest after that, to just another dude who may come in a package, and you know what? You don't even have to pay attention to him.
19: Well, listen, Deebo Samuel was the ultimate Swiss Army knife, right? He could do everything. He was a good receiver. He was a bruising running back. You could run the option with him. You could line him up in the backfield as a traditional running back instead of just having him sprint to the edge. Total game changer. And the conventional wisdom was when Washington got him was, hey, Eric Bieniemy, he's going to be able to continue to figure out ways to make Deebo Samuel extremely consistent. And Deebo Samuel wanted to be paid like a wide receiver as well, right? That's why ultimately he wanted out of San Francisco. But it is clear that Kyle Shanahan had the magic touch, the creativity with Deebo Samuel. And I think for Deebo, this is the right decision. This is a, I can prove I'm still a guy and I'm going to do it in the system that made me the money and brought me to prominence. This is smart business on both sides, I think, because listen, Christian McCaffrey, who is the new Deebo, he's banged up. He gets injured. He takes a pounding.
18: They're all injured. They're all 31 plus. The Niners at skill position are sneaky old. You don't realize.
19: Yeah.
18: Sneaky banged up, sneaky old. You mentioned wanting to be paid like a wide receiver. Do you remember when Jimmy Graham was with the New Orleans Saints? Yes. And he had the big dispute over, it was franchise tagging about being paid. Franchise tag is a tight end. As opposed, yep. I'm a wide receiver, watch the game film, whatever. And somebody said, hey, dummy, your Twitter bio literally says tight end, New Orleans Saints. And then he went and changed it to wide receiver, New Orleans Saints. And remember when your numbers had to go with positions. Remember when if you wore a number in the 80s, you're a wide receiver. If you wore a number, tight ends wore like in the 50s, like linebacker numbers, right?
19: Tight ends could have been the 80s and the teens, but it was more teens, tight ends. Yep. But they couldn't wear single digit numbers. That's no tailbacks and that's corners and, you know, guys like that.
18: Remember Tom Brady got mad when they said anyone can wear any number? Tom Brady got mad. He was like, this is unfair. It's not right. Because he was trying to recognize who like the Mike was.
19: Right. Trying to recognize.
18: Yeah. Yeah, he's like, I need to see numbers in the 50s. This guy's got three on. Is he a kicker? What's going on over here? This guy's got four on. He's wearing number one. Is he a punter? This doesn't help me. I can't identify who's what.
19: When I see 52, I got to know that that's the guy who has the headset on that's directing the defense and the linebacking core. But he's right, though. And that's one of the great things about pro football, I think, is that you do have these players, these positions that are sort of pigeonholed into these different numbers. I thought that was dumb. And if you're going to do the whole the sham ineligible man downfield nonsense, then you better have the correct numbers to be able to identify who is the ineligible man. Downfield.
18: Yeah, Brady played, I think, one season under those rules and then said, bleep this, I quit. And then you retired.
19: this sucks.
18: And you're like, what's he mad about? Oh, he wants to make sure that linebackers are wearing numbers in the 50s. Can't be a dude wearing number 22 like he's at Michigan.
19: Right. Exactly.
18: Moving on with Good Greek Moving and Storage. Go to goodgreek.com. Your boys at FIFA, they're doing it again. The other day, it was about money. It was about financing. It was about taking in public investors. Now FIFA is looking to expand the World Cup to 64 teams. You said it was going to happen. It was the natural progression from 32 to 48. And you said it only makes sense to go to March Madness, a field of 64. 64 teams. And I guess you're still going to play your group stage, right? How will that break out?
19: Yeah.
18: You'll still play three games in group stage?
19: Yep, you're just going to have more groups, just like you had more groups this time around. And we talked about it during the end of the World Cup. Yeah, 64 was going to happen. There was already rumblings, and Infantino, the president of FIFA, he had already started to insinuate it was going to take place. The
18: hold on,
19: the
18: 16 climbing- groups? You're going to have 16 groups of four? You're going to have 16 groups. So you're going to have group A, B, C, D, E, F, G, H, I, J, K, L, M, N, O, group P. You're going to have group P.
19: Yep. You're going to go up to P. Yep. So this was already going to happen. Now, at first, it was, hey, this will be for 2034. And then Infantino says, we're going to try and do this 2030, and we're going to bring in private investors, which is why this has sent a complete revolt throughout world football. This might be what loses Infantino his job. And Jared Kushner, the son-in-law of President Trump, is very involved in this private investor plan. Now,
18: I bet.
19: The the 64 teams, there also would be opening matches in Argentina and in Uruguay to celebrate the centennial of this event. Yeah. Mm-hmm. So it's going to be worldwide before things go to the Iberian Peninsula. But I hate the fact that we keep expanding. You could sell me on the 48 teams this World Cup, because I thought we had some fascinating stories like Cape Verde and Haiti was really fun.
18: There was 64. 64, you can go another 10 days. They want this to be the summer event for the world. They loved how this last one went. They loved how this last one went. And they realized, wait a minute, there's other ways to generate revenue beyond just ticket sales and broad corporate partnerships. There's other ways to generate revenue. And so in 4 years, there'll be even more ways between streaming platforms beyond that. I don't have a problem with 64. It's just that there's just going to be 16 more nations. That how many Cinderellas can there be? You know, look what happens in March Madness. One seeds don't beat 16s. It's happened twice. 15 seeds don't beat twos. It doesn't happen. But over the course of, that's fine. It's one game. It's 40 minutes. You're talking about some of these teams having to play three games and getting beat 8-0, 6 to 1, and 5-0.
19: That's the thing, is that was the concern, and it's why they changed the tiebreakers from goal differential to head-to-head this World Cup in the group stage, because they were seriously concerned about 7-0, 8-0, 9-0, 10-0 with the expanded field, and it really didn't materialize except for Germany and Curaçao very early in the tournament. But 64 teams, you're absolutely going to see 12-0, 13-0, 14-0. I just think it's a bad idea, and at some point, being so shameless with your desire, your greed to go private investor route in a game that is losing its purity year after year anyways, it's extremely disheartening. And now Infantino, he's in trouble. Every major regional organization, UEFA in Europe, CONCACAF in North America, ACON in Asia,
18: they're all
19: boycotting the next World Cup. This is not sustainable.
18: Yeah. Meanwhile, I'm looking forward to Somalia versus Puerto Rico, and that's at 2 p.m. That's at 2 p.m. And then follow at 4 o'clock, we've got Antarctica. Antarctica, just a continent, and they are playing just Tobago, because Tobago, Trinidad has their own team now, and then Tobago has their own. So it'll be Antarctica, Tobago at 4 p.m. Eastern time here on Fox.
19: Vatican City. Yeah, Vatican City. Vatican City. They're going to kick off at 7 o'clock. Yeah.
18: Vatican City is playing Puerto Rico. All right. All right. Go get them, guys.
19: It's so shameless. It's just gross, right? Like the whole, just like the NCAA, that's a cash grab. But this is so nasty. The whole thing's so gross.
18: I like 64 only because it's such a magic number of March Madness.
19: Yeah.
18: And I get it. Purists will say, how did we get here? We literally doubled in two cups. We doubled the field, and you know how you got there. The question is, it's not like they're going to play in, you know, Yankee stadiums. They'll play in Yankee Stadium. Like, they're going to play, everything will be done properly, right? So it'll look right on television. It'll be handled properly. It won't feel like play-in Tuesday from somebody's gym, you know, in Tulane. It'll be big. Every one of these will look and feel and sound big time. So with that said, the presentation's what matter. But the purists are going to say, you're watering down the product. You're watering down. But if you play three games in the group stage, it's not like there's going to be some fluke event where Somalia is going to beat, you know, Argentina and they're eliminated.
19: But part of the problem with this is corruption so rampant in FIFA, no matter the president. I mean, Gianni Infantino, his level of corruption compared to his predecessor, Sepp Blatter, who got booted out the door for taking bribes, allegedly, from Russia and from Qatar. Gianni Infantino makes Sepp Blatter look like he should be accepting the Nobel Peace Prize. And so that's the biggest concern, is, private investors? And it looked like Infantino was already in cahoots with the power in the United States, and now he's potentially going to be teaming up with them. Nothing to see here, no problem. And I think that's the biggest concern of everybody.
18: What was wild, Sepp Blatter, who was the longtime president, who Ken mentioned, was fired and then banned because of rigging and, well, I guess they classified it as illegal or immoral.
19: He was taken under the table money. It came down to bribery. Right. That's what ultimately did him in.
18: Right. So accepting bribes. You knew it was bad when the day after Infantino rescinded the Balogun or delayed the Balogun red card, he was tweeting about how corrupt this was, how wrong this was. if that guy is going in on you, it's like, holy cow. Unless he's deflecting, going, you guys thought I was bad. Look at this. You know, that can be part of it, too.
19: What it is. Sepp Blatter, though, when he comes out as the moral compass, as the example of what's right in the sporting world, you're a serious dirtbag.
18: Sepp Blatter sounds like a condition that they're talking about in a commercial for Depends with Deion Sanders, where he's telling you, you know, do you have Sepp Blatter?
19: Do you suffer from Sepp Blatter?
18: Yeah. If so, I do too. It changes nothing. Where it depends undergarments.
19: Well, I always like to give tips to YouTube viewers because I'm always going down wormholes on YouTube. But the 1994 World Cup, the first one in the U.S., their selection celebration where you pick the teams to be in the groups. Robin Williams hosted that. Yeah. And he spent 15 minutes making fun of Sepp Blatter's name. Like a full 15 minutes. It's on YouTube. Go check it out. It's brilliant.
18: There are clips of that in the Summer of 94 documentary that was on Fox. They aired it the Friday night before the final weekend. They actually aired it in prime time. But there's quick clips of Robin Williams going in on Sepp Blatter. That was the big Las Vegas drawing of the ping pong balls, right? Not to be confused with in 1990 in Italy when U.S. made it for the first time since 1950, and everyone's like, please be in our group, please be in our group. And Italy was the home nation, and they had movie star Sophia Loren selecting for Italy, and they said that she had a magnet in her ring that she turned her wrist inside of the ball to pull, and they're like, oh, the U.S., and Italy will open with the United States of America.
19: Yeah. Yeah, like, perfect.
18: And Czechoslovakia was in that group too.
19: Yeah,
18: it was brutal.
19: Yeah.
18: U.S. got beat. They got beat 5-1, and then but Italy, they were all chanting. In Italy, as the bus drove through the villages on their way to play, they were chanting. And the American team, Tony Meola was on that team, and a young Eric Winalda was on that team.
19: Yes,
18: and they were like, "You guys are cheering for us! Like they're rooting for us." And then Miola's parents are from Italy. He's like, hold on, guys. They're chanting something about you're going to get beat by 10 goals. Like something about 10. So there was this whole thing that like Italy is going to win by 10. They need to win by 10 or it's an embarrassment. And that was like a 1-0 game. That was like a hold on to the seat of your pants.
19: They hung in. Sure. You know what this means to just you and I happily talking about soccer and World Cup corruption and World Cups.
18: It's arrived.
19: The World Cup. It has arrived. Like I miss it so badly. And like today's the Major League Baseball trade deadline. My baseball team, my favorite team, the White Sox, finally relevant again. And I have nothing of substance to say about that compared to the World Cup.
18: I wouldn't say the White Sox relevant yet. I'd say they're winning. They're winning. Now, if you're Jeff Passan, Buster Olney, or Tim Kurkjian, then they're relevant right now. But otherwise, they would be winning. Because what's relevant is Cody Clemens hitting a grand slam down 3 in the bottom of the 9th walk-off. It's only happened 6 times in the wild card era. And I saw the highlights last night playing on repeat of the times it happened. Meanwhile, FIFA to 64. You know what Americans will say? Yay! More of it. Yay.
19: Yeah.
18: And everybody else in the world is going to say, this is disgusting. This is a cash grab. This is pathetic. But Americans are like, yay, more of it. And everyone else is like, you guys are late to the party. Shut up. You don't get to vote. You have no say in this. Be quiet. Yeah. You still call it soccer. It's football to everybody else. Shush.
19: If it does happen, think about it. When things move to Europe with Spain and Morocco and Portugal, we're going to have, with the 64-team field in the group stage, we're going to have like 7 a.m., 10 a.m., 1 p.m., 4 p.m. I mean, it's literally going to be more than half the day of soccer, which is that to me is the lone draw of 64 teams, is that we're going to be completely drowning in it, which is awesome.
18: And right now, our friends at Hard Rock Bet are like, go to 64. Let's do this. You guys loved it. You guys had a ball with it. And sports books were like, World Cup to them, they said, was bigger than 10 Super Bowls.
19: Because
18: people were all about it. They weren't making one wager before the game. They were making wagers, and then they were making live wagers, and they were enjoying themselves. They were making parlays. And by the way, shout out again.

0: Tampa Bay Buccaneers and Baker Mayfield. We actually have sound from Baker Mayfield, we've got more beyond what he said, later. This is a bad situation in Tampa Bay where they've got notably their biggest names unhappy on both sides of the ball between Vita Vea and Baker Mayfield. And don't forget, their locker room guy, their greatest player, no longer there. Mike Evans leaving for San Francisco in the offseason. We'll get to all of that. It is JC and Ken on the final Friday in the month of July with Fox Sports South Florida.
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0: Brothers and sisters, we made it to the weekend. 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
2: 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Turnpike North, an accident just beyond Atlantic Boulevard. I-95 North, an accident at Donald Ross Road. I-95 South, still seeing heavy traffic between Okeechobee Boulevard and Blueheim Boulevard. Southern Boulevard East, still reporting an accident just beyond Forest Hill Boulevard. Gateway Boulevard East, an accident at I-95. And in Broward, State Road 7 North, an accident at Griffin Road. 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I'm Sharina.
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5: 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It is breaking news. It is Baker Mayfield. He is talking to the media, and he's talking openly about the fact he is disappointed, openly disappointed in the organization with the Buccaneers for the fact they could not negotiate an extension. He said, "We will not negotiate once camp opens. It is time for ball. There will be no distractions. We will not talk money once camp begins." Well, they didn't get anywhere close. In fact, he said, quote, they were pretty far away from where he felt they needed to be. Asked what he was most disappointed in, he said the number of years, the average per year, and the guarantees. Now, what it comes down to really is the fact the Buccaneers reportedly, according to all NFL insiders, offered 2 years at just about $50 million per year. Baker Mayfield said, guys, I'm 30 years of age plus. I need 3 years. Yep. 3 years. And if you're not sure about a guy, he gets a 2-year deal. If you're saying that a guy is your franchise guy, it's a 3-year deal. It's pretty standard language.
6: With like a fourth year option. Yeah, something like
5: it's
6: that.
5: It's pretty standard. They don't have a true succession plan in Tampa Bay. They didn't just draft. They don't have a guy. They don't have a Fernando Mendoza. They don't have a dude that they just drafted. They don't have somebody who's waiting. You know, they don't even have a J.J. McCarthy, for Pete's sake. Like, they don't have anything in that mindset. Right. Let's take a listen to what Baker Mayfield said yesterday to reporters. You'll hear in his voice that he is feeling, quote, disrespected. This is Baker Mayfield yesterday.
7: Disappointing in that regard to not have, you know, to feel disrespected a little bit. And that's really the disappointing part, to feel undervalued after, you know, thinking you've earned it.
5: And when he says you're thinking you've earned it, he's saying, look what I've done. Look what I've done for this organization. And also, Kenny, he's saying, I played hurt. I was hurt, and I played to get this extension and to be there for you guys. And what the organization basically said was, well, that was dumb because we pay based on what we believe you will do, not based on what it is you did do. This is really the Bill Belichick business model of the NFL that says, thank you for what you've done. You were paid for that. But your next deal is based on what we project and predict and believe you will do. It's not a thank you gift. It's not a reward. Baker Mayfield's looking to be rewarded for his contribution to the culture, to the stability of the organization, and to playing injured. Not just playing hurt, but playing injured, risking that, you know, for the sake of this deal. And the Glazers said, that's okay, but that's not how we operate. And really, I mean, you can understand where they're coming from, because the NFL is based on, we're paying you for what we think you'll do next, not for what you've done.
6: Yeah, this is what is generally a brutal, brutal high wire act that you see in the NFL, because Baker Mayfield, for the vast majority of his time in Tampa Bay, has been brilliant. He has been a winner. He has been a leader. He has accepted being the face of the organization, and he has done it in exemplary fashion. But the problem is the timing sucks. One, he was bad the final half of last season.
5: He was hurt.
6: He did not help the cause.
5: He was hurt.
6: Exactly. But if this happened last offseason, where he had one more year on his contract and it was time to sit down in the boardroom and get a contract hammered out, he would get that three-year deal with the fourth-year option. It would have happened. But because he's hurt and because his production dissipated, that is where he is stuck now. And I do see Tampa Bay's side of things, but also, too, with the timing. What's around him has started to decrease. He doesn't have Mike Evans anymore. It is clear the Buccaneers are damaged goods around Baker Mayfield. It's not just Baker Mayfield. So are you don't want to be caught in no man's land. Are you rebuilding? Because you wouldn't give Baker Mayfield a franchise contract if you're rebuilding. What are you? Do you still think you're competing? It's not good timing from the team perspective.
5: Let's take a listen to what else he said. There's a second soundbite here. This is Baker Mayfield again yesterday on the fact they are not going to negotiate during camp. That window is closed, and he says it's going to get a whole lot worse because I plan on having a year.
7: Not a poor me thing. There's a lot of other people that have it way worse off, but I can sit here and look at other quarterbacks and peers and evaluate myself based on that and put myself in certain categories that I deserve to be compensated for that.
5: Here's what we're talking about. Jordan Love, that's a fair comparison, $55 million per year. Trevor Lawrence, that's a fair comparison, $55 million per year. Brock Purdy, that's a fair comparison, $53 million a year. Remember, Mayfield's playing at about $33 million right now in this final season. So what they offered was $50 million, and I bet if they said, let's do three at $150 million, with 105 guaranteed, Baker Mayfield would have said, okay, now we're a lot closer than where it is we need to be. When you don't have a third year, there's not a conversation to be had. When there's not a third year on the table, and by the way, the Buccaneers are also saying loudly, we're not convinced you're the guy. We're not convinced that you're the guy. And that hurts when you know the difference that you made in the locker room, with the fan base, with public perception, because you're going to need to be a big personality and you're going to need to have moxie and play a game if you're going to come in post Tom Brady. You're going to have to be somebody, right? You're going to have to. And they got a guy who not only played really well, but had the moxie, the bravado, the personality, and just made people excited about buying season tickets, corporate partnerships, being part of it all, because Baker Mayfield's an exciting guy. He's got that energy. He's got that vibe. He does his thing. He's not Kirk Cousins. He's not golly gee shucks. He's not, well, I just quietly go play ball. Like, he's got that big personality, but also he is the wrong guy to upset as far as making him think, we're not sure about you. We don't know if we believe in you, because he could have a huge year and then say bleep you and then just leave anyway. And they don't. Sure. And then they're in full rebuild with nothing. I get the feeling that he's not tied to an organization that isn't necessarily tied to him.
6: I love Baker Mayfield in the bet on myself role. Like, make no mistake. In that division especially, because I still don't believe in Bryce Young and the Panthers. A lot of things went right for them last year, and credit to them. They beat up on the Buccaneers when they had to and got themselves to the postseason. But Baker Mayfield betting on himself, if he's healthy, that scenario you just laid out, for sure, he will get his three-year deal somewhere else if he has a big year. And maybe it is Tampa. Part of me, though, I wish he wouldn't have said what he said yesterday so openly. He knows what his reputation is. He knows he can be a lightning rod. And all of that that he was able to wash away from early in his career when he was brash and he said questionable things in the media, this felt like Browns Baker Mayfield. And I didn't necessarily love it because I don't see the point in him going that route. It doesn't help him at all.
5: There was a little regression to the old emotional guy who doesn't necessarily think before he speaks. He was calculated with his words, but what he's not going to do is be golly gee shucks. You know, we're doing our best. We hope to figure something out. I won't negotiate during camp because I'm focused on football. I can't be distracted. I'm here to win a Super Bowl. Like, that's what people want, but that's just not who he is. He's the guy that says, yeah, quote, that's really the disappointing part, to feel undervalued after thinking you've earned it. He said even if the Bucs want to continue to negotiate, he won't be speaking to the organization, and that his agent, quote, is not going to be bothering him with it unless he's actually recognized for his value. That's an interesting quote. His agent, quote, is not going to be bothering him unless he's actually recognized for his value. Quote, if you waited this long to take care of your franchise quarterback, that's too bad because it's only going to get worse from here. I'm going to have a really big year. Now, he threw in the I'm going to have a really big year after, because it's only going to get worse from here, when he realized it didn't sound very good. He said, it's only going to get worse from here, and said, I'm going to have a really big year, which is implied, we get it, but only going to get worse, meaning the negotiation only going to get more contentious. And I think what Baker needs to realize is he sees himself as the franchise quarterback. They don't. He's not asking for crazy money, Kenny. He's not asking. And he said it himself. He told Jeremy Fowler, I'm not trying to reset the market. I'm not trying to set any records here. I want to be compensated with what is consistent with my peers. And he's talking about guys like Trevor Lawrence, Brock Purdy, Jordan Love. And I got to be honest, that's exactly his peer group.
6: Yes.
5: We did it the other day. We set groups, right? There are levels to this. Level one is Josh Allen, Patrick Mahomes, maybe Lamar Jackson, you know, the guy, you know, Matthew Stafford. It's that, though, yep. That's the number one tier. Then there's a drop off, and then it's the B group, right? And then there's a drop off. He's in the late B group. He's in the C group. He's in the middle of the pack. He's a top 11, 12, 13, 14, 15 quarterback in the NFL right now. You know, they want to pay him like, you know, he's one of the dudes doing First Take yesterday and today, filling in. That's, you know, like the C team. He's not a C team guy. He's a B team guy. He's a B level. He's a second tier quarterback. He's a 10 through 16 quarterback.
6: And if Trevor Lawrence is a top six, top seven paid quarterback in the NFL, then surely with a new contract before the big guns start coming up for their deals, like Burrow again, like Mahomes again, like a Prescott, even though I think Prescott is closer to Baker Mayfield than maybe you do. But if Trevor Lawrence Baker's right. Like, he is. That's the problem. We're not trying to bag on Baker Mayfield, but he's also not being delusional because he's not trying to reset the market at all. It was perfectly said.
5: 3 years at $50 million would be perfect. Three years at 51 or two would be with me.
6: Because then you can get the guaranteed money. 3 year deal is where you can get that guaranteed money, and then the base salary doesn't really matter. You know you have that money in your pocket.
5: So what are the Buccaneers really saying? What are the Buccaneers really actually saying?
6: Here's what they're saying is we are teetering on a rebuild, and we are going to be taking a quarterback in the first round of the draft next offseason, and Baker Mayfield will be the bridge, but he surely is not going to be the guy that we have the long-term plan for. We want the new face, the new arm, sooner rather than later.
5: Yeah, they're telling him, we appreciate everything you've done, and you've been great, but the timing of your life, the timing of your injuries, and the timing of where this franchise is right now they don't work together. Had we had the foresight to take you immediately when Cleveland no longer wanted to retain your services, this could be a different conversation. But the time in Carolina, the time in Los Angeles, those, there was two seasons, I believe, combined, right? Carolina, Los Angeles, two seasons.
6: Correct.
5: That messes up the timeline of this. And they say, we're just, it's, and it's not you. It's not you. It's just, we don't believe. And you know what? It's kind of nonsense because it wouldn't matter. It's like, if a woman is hot enough, you don't mind that she's got two little kids at home. Right. Yeah. There's trade-offs, right? Guys talk about this stuff and it sounds sad, but it's like, she got kids? Oh, hell no. Well, let me show you a picture of her. Okay, yeah, wait
6: she's
5: a minute.
6: A smoke show.
5: Uh-huh. Right. She's a 15 and her kids are 2 and 6. I like that age. That's fine with me. Yeah. Okay, great.
6: Yeah.
5: So there are exceptions. It all depends upon. They're not willing to make that exception for him. The Tampa Bay Buccaneers are going to wind up paying more unless now there is resentment. Because a guy that doesn't hide his emotions is him. And a guy that can make it clear, you know, whatever, is him. And it may be a case of he's going to be an unrestricted free agent in January. And then he may get paid that 50 elsewhere.
6: But listen, we've all done it. And this is why I can relate with Baker Mayfield, right? Because you think you've done good work and you've been praised and you've sacrificed for a long time and you have helped raise the boats, as they say, analogy in the sports world. And then you get undercut and you get lowballed and you are told, you know what, maybe thank you, but you're not really in the long-term plans. A lot of people can relate, and that's what Baker Mayfield's going through right now. He is going to have the opportunity to bet on himself. He is going to have the opportunity to go and ball out, and I am rooting heavily for Baker Mayfield to ball out this year, but then also be able to put his middle finger up at the Buccaneers. Like, that's what I really hope happens.
5: I can see Baker Mayfield staying in the division and becoming the starting quarterback in Atlanta. The Penix thing not working.
6: Hell yeah.
5: The Tua thing doesn't matter because he's either unconscious or his back is seized up and won't allow him to stand up straight. And so Baker Mayfield stays in division and he's the Atlanta guy. And we know that, you know, hey, you know, excuse, you know, God forbid a white boy have a little motion. He'll be the white boy in Atlanta with a little bit of motion.
6: Oh, they'll love him. Oh, they will love him.
5: And he'll have all the motivation to say, hey, Carolina, bleep you guys. And hey, Tampa Bay, bleep you guys.
6: Really?
5: And
6: hey, bleep you. Yeah.
5: And hey, Saints, you don't bother me. I have no problem with you guys. It's fine. We'll play in your dome. We'll play in our dome. Well, all good.
6: What's great about Baker Mayfield, he's on the record as saying, I hate the Saints. So there you go. He'll have the hate parade check all the boxes in
5: that division. Oh, that's right. That's right. Yes, yeah,
6: he said they're dirty, and he hates them.
5: Yeah, that's right. That's right. So perfect. Stay in division. Go to Atlanta. Please make that happen. The dome will be sold out every Sunday. People will get every single concession for $20 combined. They did a special during the World Cup where you could get a slice of pizza, chicken fingers, a pretzel, French fries, and a soda, and all of it was $20.
6: Well, that's their thing. That's actually
5: combined
6: all the time what their concessions are.
5: Yep.
6: And FIFA said, no, they've got to be this price. And Arthur Blank said, we ain't budging. You want this venue? Then we ain't budging that. And FIFA said, okay, we really need this venue.
5: Yeah, you don't need Chick-fil-A on Sunday in the stadium. Trust me, there's plenty of other options. And by the way, as you said, everything is $3, $4, $5. The menu price is $3, $4, and that's how it should be. All right, so here's the problem with Baker Mayfield. You said, you know, you say to your bosses, your mindset is his mindset of look what I've done for you. Mm-hmm. When you're being paid, it's what you're going to, it's your value moving forward.
6: You're right.
5: How many of the advertising marketing partners say, Ken's our guy, we're with Ken? So it's the mindset of we're attached to him, we're with him.
6: Right.
5: Somebody told me a long time ago, if you want to know what your boss really thinks about you, look at your paycheck. Because your paycheck will tell you how much they feel the need to retain you, to keep you happy, to make you not look elsewhere.
6: Yeah.
5: That will tell you everything. So when that's the case, what I realize is Fox Sports South Florida is saying, hey, guys, you're a couple of Baker Mayfields. It's great that you're here. We don't really need you. We don't really care. It's, you know, We'll see what we can do. But ultimately, if it doesn't work, that's fine for everybody.
6: Yeah. No. You're 100% right. And the message sent, message delivered, and message consumed. By the way, quick Ken Levick, a trivia note. I came in the top four as the new radio voice of the Tampa Bay Buccaneers. Just missed out, but it was within my grasp. It was close. It was there.
5: How do you know that you finished in the top four?
6: Because I was told and went through the entire interview process.
5: It's weird that you say that because I talked to six dudes today that told me they also finished in the top four.
6: Oh, it's man, weird. I got lied to.
5: Apparently seven of you finished in the top four, but it's a good number that they chose. It's a good number that they chose because then it's like you can't identify, it's not top two. It's not, it's not top five, top four. Baker Mayfield said this when asked about being among the top 10 in the 50 plus million per year club. Baker told Jeremy Fowler he, quote, needed to be put in that category and that the Bucs were pretty far from it. He added that he never sought to reset the market. He was realistic, meaning he knows his value. He knows his worth.
6: Yeah.
5: He knows what it is. And he never considered a holdout or a hold in. So
6: good for him. He's not delusional. He is not delusional because sometimes you see these quarterbacks or you see, these point guards or these sluggers or these pitchers and the money they're asking for. Well, in baseball, you probably get the money because
5: he's not asking for too much. He's not asking for too much.
6: Totally reasonable.
5: No, and you know what? And I got to be honest with you. If it were the third year at $48 million, he would at least say they believe in me. And in his mind, he could rationalize a couple million bucks and how the salary cap operates and what they have to spend. But a lack of a third year means we don't believe in you. And this is a guy, mind you, that was the guy in Cleveland with all the national television commercials, Carolina, then to the Rams, and then to Tampa Bay before he turned 30 years of age. So he'd like a little stability because what that says is somebody really believes in me. They're going to put my face on the media guide. They're going to put my face on the season tickets. They're going to put my face on the side of the building. Well, they're doing that anyway. They're just not paying for the right to do that. And that's a little messed up.
6: Yeah, no, it is messed up, but that is the business. Unfortunately, that is business, and that is especially that business. But I don't know, and we've discussed this. I feel like 9 wins puts you right in week 18, the division championship picture in that division. So I don't know how good the Bucs are going to be, but I would anticipate if he stays healthy, the Bucs are good enough to potentially win that division final week of the season, right?
5: Speaking of conventional wisdom, sort of says that. Speaking of quarterbacks and getting paid, we're moving on with Good Greek Moving and Storage. Go to goodgreek.com. The Arizona Cardinals, and you're like, what do we care about them? Well, both of their quarterbacks are now signed, and they are South Florida connections. Jacoby Brissett, that went to high school right here in Palm Beach County, and Carson Beck, who obviously finished his illustrious tour of colleges at the University of Miami. Carson Beck signs 4 years, $7.4 million. So, again, another case of a quarterback taking a pay cut when he got to the NFL from his college payments. At least now it's legal. Jacoby Brissett, 1 year, $15.5 million. That goes up to $21 million with incentives. So Jacoby Brissett was asked after he got paid if he knew the offense. He said, quote, oh, hell no. I got a long way to go, end quote. So he's keeping it very real. By the way, we'll take a quick peek ahead with Twin Peaks. Each drink, scenic views, 29-degree beer, made from scratch favorites. Twin Peaks, look ahead. You got MLS soccer. You got UFC fight card. And we're out of time, kids. 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
13: In the Republican primary for Congress, Michael Carbonara and Casey Asghar both call themselves conservatives, but they're two jokers.
14: Blackjack.
13: Michael Carbonara didn't even join the party till late 2024. He's never voted in a Republican primary. Not for Trump, not for DeSantis, not once. He even questioned whether Trump's a real conservative. In court records, Carbonara has been sued for stealing more than $40 million from banks, businesses, even his own clients. Casey Asghar did business with communist Venezuela, was sued for embezzlement and theft, and got hit with liens for taxes he didn't pay. He lied about conservative Byron Donalds, and now Asghar's expanding his business empire to the Middle East, not Florida. Michael Carbonara and Casey Asghar, fake Republicans, real phonies, a bad bet for Florida conservatives.
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2: 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Turnpike North, an accident just beyond Atlantic Boulevard. I-95 North, an accident at Donald Ross Road. I-95 South, still seeing heavy traffic between Okeechobee Boulevard and Blue Heron Boulevard. Southern Boulevard East, still reporting an accident just beyond Forest Hill Boulevard. Gateway Boulevard East, an accident at I-95. And in Broward, State Road 7 North, an accident at Griffin Road. 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I'm Sharina.
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22: Today at Wrigley, not much happening at the plate except this and that.
23: Hold on. Here's a pitch hit well. Right center field. Going back. Goodbye. Spencer Jones leans into one. Right center field, a screaming line drive for a 2-0 Yankee lead. For the young man, his fourth home run, 12th RBI.
22: Tremend Rosario had a home run earlier in the game, and it would end 2-0 Yankees on top of the Cubs at Wrigley. That's a final. Mets have the Marlins tonight, but they won't have Freddie Peralta on the mound. He's been scratched in advance of the trade deadline coming up on Monday. Tigers did the same with pitcher Casey Mize. CBS Sports has put lead NFL analyst and former Cowboys quarterback Tony Romo on leave following his arrest on OWI charges earlier this week. The Packers activated tight end Tucker Kraft off the PUP list. Rocket Classic second round. Cameron Young and Patrick Cantlay share the lead at 10 under par. Ricky Fowler currently at 9 under in a tie for fourth. I'm Dan Beyer.
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19: 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Ah! 20 years of Little League stories.
24: Just ask anybody I grew up with. 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
25: Well, hold on, DP.
24: Like, if you got your 23andMe back, you're definitely like 60% annoying.
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24: And the secret to our success, never saw each other's junk. 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
19: 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Here they are. Covino and Rich.
26: They don't know what the f*** they're doing.
24: Oh, yes, we do. We're playing Brainwave this hour,
25: yes,
24: giving away
25: sir.
24: Prizes and getting you ready for the weekend with Weekend Hobnobbing. Speaking of, what else are we going to discuss? Who's having the best weekend? We'll explain. 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We talked a lot of LeBron and backyard activities for your summertime fun time.
27: Well, tomorrow is August. Summertime's almost over.
24: It's my birthday month starting tomorrow, so close out July strong. Thank you guys for hanging out with us on a Friday. We are Covino and Rich. We be rocking out. Let's go.
27: Say birthday month.
24: My birthday month.
27: I'll let you get away with that.
24: Yeah.
27: Birthday month. What are you, a 20-year-old girl?
24: That's right. I am.
27: Birthday month.
24: My birthday month. Shout out to all the Leos.
27: You know, there's two types of people that make a big deal about their birthday and other people that are like, yeah, who cares?
24: Nah, hold on.
27: Covino's like a birthday guy.
24: I'm not one of the... There's even worse, though. Yeah. There's the guy that takes off on his birthday.
27: Oh, if you're that guy...
28: Yeah, you're not allowed to do that.
27: No.
24: No, there's Wait. People that do that.
27: Steve, who's a birthday guy?
24: I'm a birthday guy.
27: He's a birthday guy.
25: He's a birthday guy.
24: I'm a birthday guy.
27: He's a birthday guy.
24: Yeah, I'm a birthday boy.
25: He's a birthday guy.
24: I start wearing my party hat tomorrow.
28: How about the people who do the countdowns on social media for not for their actual birthday, but the birthday
24: Still
28: month?
24: Not worse than the grown man.
28: 3 days away from my birthday month.
24: Yeah.
27: I'm getting older now, and I'm like, I appreciate the acknowledgement stuff, but I'm just like, I just want to move on with my life. On to the next year.
24: Yeah, I want to put Rich on the spot. What's worse, the guy that takes off on his birthday or the guy that holds his nose when he's jumping into a pool?
27: Holds his nose, jumping in the pool.
25: And I hate it.
27: I hate that I feel like it's a shot at Beyer, but you can't hold your nose when you jump in the pool. Tom Brady
0: Dan Byer and no one else, because I went around the office here.
1: Yeah.
0: And without making sense of the question, I went to some of the young editors and I'm like, hey, what do you think about it? You hold your nose when you jump in the pool? And everyone gave me the same answer. Like, no.
1: I held my nose when I went into Sam's studio. Sam, what are you, a little gassy today, bro?
27: On our
4: I've been mixing a lot of stuff back here. Ice cream, juice, man. Coffee, yeah. Water.
1: Hold your nose when you enter Sam's room.
27: No, I've been respectful about it.
28: On our YouTube chat, Lisa chimes in. She says, it makes you look youthful when you do it.
0: That's a nice way to put it. Lisa's always so positive.
1: It does. It's like Tom Brady and three-year-olds.
0: Mike hit us up and he goes, someone that holds their nose probably also uses a fork and knife with pizza. Bad habits.
1: Well, anyway, let's all make sure we have great weekends, okay? I want to know, what are you doing to ensure your great weekend?
0: Because there's a few
1: people that are having great weekends.
0: I can't get with the idea of a grown-up holding their nose.
1: Mm-hmm.
0: I also have a hard time going to an amusement park and having a grown-up tell me they're, like, scared of a ride. I don't know why. Like when someone's like, no, I'm not going to go on that one. I'm like, yeah.
28: What if it's the Fast and the Furious?
0: But Danny, it's like you look at someone, you're like, yeah, you're 40 years old. Go on the ride. Yeah, I think I'm going to sit this one out. But you're 38 years old.
2: No, I'm scared.
0: You're 50. Go on the ride.
1: Oh, man.
0: I don't know. There's like a few things that Dan Byer, please tell me you've gone roller coasters.
5: I hate rides. I hate all of them. It's also why I'm more of a Covino guy. Yeah, I hope to never be a Rich Davis guy after today.
1: Rich. You can push him later. Okay? I'll kneel right behind him.
5: Honestly thought about this. I've never been a rides person. I get motion sickness pretty easily. I take Dramamine before I fly. The whole deal.
0: Maybe that all ties together. Right?
5: But there is a point when you get to a certain age. Like, I just think it's like you're just kind of done with it. Like, I don't know. That's the way that, like, I view it, even though I've never been in the game of an actual roller coaster. But at 45, like, I actually think, I think you're a loser if you're going on roller coasters at 45. You know, let the kids do it. Remember, like, you're just supposed to stand there and hang out.
1: But you know what I used to hate, though?
0: I'm brainwashed, because my dad, Greg, he would tell me, because I'd look around the amusement park, and when we'd see, like, moms or dad just standing there waiting for their kids, my dad's like, they're losers. Like, he would go on the rides. And
1: there's always one parent that had to wait by the stroller,
0: and
1: right?
0: I remember thinking, like, I felt bad for the parent that would have to just wait there and, like, on stroller patrol. Mm. But I get it. If you have motion sickness, our video guy Spot would always be like, I need a... Before he would go on a ride, he'd have to take Dramamine or put some patch by his ear or something.
1: Oh, Dan won't be screaming on that Fast and Furious roller
0: coaster.
1: You can't
0: go on a cruise either?
5: The cruise does not.
0: Boats.
5: Yeah.
1: I've never done one. Never.
5: Yeah, those things are, that's not appealing to me.
0: Gotcha. Yeah, no, I could see where a cruise is not appealing. I'm just saying, most people with that motion sickness are like, a cruise ship is their worst nightmare as well.
5: Right, yeah.
1: So check this out. When this show's over, I'm going to go home. I'm going to pack up.
0: I'll tell you where Dan Byer's not going, Universal Studios.
1: I know, he's not going.
5: I look like Disney. A stone's throw to Magic Mountain.
0: Yeah.
5: Six Flags. I've never been once.
1: You've never gone.
5: Never gone through the gates.
1: I'm going back east for the weekend, and it's going to be nice. It is my birthday month.
0: Oh,
1: so my parents are like, hey, come home, go out to dinner with the family. I'm like, sweet, why not? Or how about this, Dad? Maybe I pull my dad out of retirement. My brother says he doesn't grill up the way he used to. Oh. So Danny G, get me one of those grilling aprons for my dad.
5: I'll send that.
1: Yeah. And maybe I have a little cookout with the family this weekend. So I'm trying to have a nice weekend because I have to do something while I'm in the city. I have to record something for the History Channel. But I'll be doing Monday's show from the East Coast. But that's my way of ensuring a nice weekend. I think I need a little dip away, a little getaway.
28: Too bad your Yankees are in Chicago.
1: I know. You know what, though? Got a pain in the ass teenage daughter. You know, to go and just escape for a second, I think is good for me right now. So I'm going east. Then you got guys like Deebo Samuel get to sit back and relax. They got a one-year deal back with the old team, and maybe he could retire with the old team, prove that he's worth another one-year deal. But he got a one-year, $7 million deal. Rich likes it, but, like, what a nice weekend he's going to have, knowing that it's all signed and sealed and ready to go. And then the best weekend of it all, Tom Holland's weekend.
0: I don't know why people aren't making a bigger deal about the fact that Tom Holland is in The Odyssey and Spider-Man. And I don't know. There's got to be some record that's going to be broken with him and Zendaya, right? Like, they're both in multiple movies that are making this much money. Like, that's unheard of. Spider-Man, they're saying, is going to be the highest grossing movie of the year.
1: And the Odyssey,
0: there is a 2-month wait for people that want to see it in 70 millimeter, like they say, which is the perfect way to see it. In fact, Danny, you hit us up with, there were some websites that had a queue with thousands of people waiting to see it.
28: 40,000 people waiting to see that 70 millimeter.
1: Yeah, that's since they've extended it like another month or whatever, yep. Right? So think about it. Is Spider-Man, by the way, like automatic number one this week?
0: Yeah.
1: It is?
0: Yeah.
1: Even though The Odyssey is still kicking that much ass? All right, so you got Tom Holland. If you're not piecing it together, he's in both movies. Like, those are big-time blockbuster numbers. Zendaya, too. And she's in Dune 3. So she's having a summer. Now, based on that, what are you doing to ensure
0: a great weekend,
1: a great rest of your summer as August begins tomorrow? Let us know. And then, you know, I mentioned Debo there because Rich really believes, and I wrote this down, and I wanted to bring that up again, that because of this sort of solidifies them, he thinks they're still the team to beat.
0: I know. No, I'm not everyone agrees.
1: That's the side note.
0: But do you know they're saying Spider-Man, Brand New Day? This is a big window. Usually they're like,
1: daughter's going tomorrow.
0: You know how they usually say,
1: Everybody's going.
0: The movie's...
1: Sexy Ryan saw it already. He said it was great.
0: You know how they always say, it's projected to make, and that number's usually within a few, you know, maybe 10 or 20 million. This is a big window. They're saying Spider-Man, Brand New Day could achieve a massive global opening weekend anywhere between 425 mil and possibly up to 800 mil, depending.
1: What?
0: I'm like,
1: yeah, that's nuts.
0: They're saying in the U.S., anywhere from 195 to maybe 300.
1: That's crazy. Yeah, that's awesome.
0: So
1: the box office is back. And I think you, Fox Sports Radio Nation, can't be sleeping on it. I know it's expensive. I know it's like a hassle to leave the house sometimes. But it truly is the best experience. In today's world of not being able to pay attention, you're always on your phone, you're always distracted at home, go to the theater experience and make a night of it. Well, like, you got plans right there. We'll tell you more about that during weekend hop.
0: It's also your last weekend before football.
1: That's what I'm saying.
0: There's not another weekend between now and February that football will not have begun.
27: It depends on how much you weigh preseason football, which I don't care at all about. So
0: but
27: for
0: it's
27: me,
0: still, it's still official.
27: Football doesn't start until week zero of college football.
0: All right, snaps are being taken, Sam.
27: Yeah. Well,
0: Sam,
27: snaps
0: uniform.
27: For exhibition.
28: Yeah, you're the minority, buddy.
0: What are you doing to ensure
27: preseason
0: a good
27: games
0: weekend?
27: Stink, and I don't care about the Hall of Fame game.
28: No,
27: I hate the preseason.
28: It's football. It's NFL football.
27: No, it's not.
28: Yes, it is.
0: I hate it.
27: I hate it.
1: Damn, Sam. So what are you doing to
0: ensure a good weekend,
1: what,
0: Sam?
1: What are you going to do to bring your best Tom Holland?
28: He's going
1: to
28: watch WNBA.
27: I might. Well, tonight I will. I don't know. I'm working here on Sunday, so shorter weekend for me.
0: By the way, audible for a second. I'm like Peyton Manning at the line of scrimmage with this.
28: Your forehead looks like that.
0: How dare you? Did you see Brittany Griner's wife? They're getting divorced. Brittany Griner is getting divorced. And I think Brittany Griner's the one that filed. And I just think that's wild only because didn't that woman spend like so much time and effort trying to get her out of Russian prison?
1: Yes. From
0: what
1: I recall,
0: and I'm not saying that's a lifetime pass of loyalty, but imagine you're with someone and tooth and nail they fight and protest and try to get you out of a terrible situation, and then you're free and you're like, yeah, later. I don't know. Aren't you a little shocked that so quickly that went south?
1: I mean, I don't know who the headache is there, but isn't that the story with like George Lopez, who needed a kidney?
0: Well, that's right. Didn't he get a kidney from his wife and then divorced her?
1: Yeah, and then something happened.
0: I mean, stories about that. I don't want to spread rumors, but...
1: Oh, yeah. So based on the Tom Holland situation, because it really is crazy, and of course Zendaya, what's the best weekend in sports that comes to mind? Do you have a best weekend ever? And what are you doing this weekend?
0: Yeah, I mean, that's got to be Tom Holland right now.
1: That's insane. Yeah, honestly, I actually do agree with Rich. There has to be some sort of blockbuster record, some sort of
0: that he's
1: box
0: going
1: office
0: to break.
1: Record that he's going to break as far as how much revenue these films generated, how much money was made.
0: Because if these movies are breaking records, and Odyssey and Spider-Man are both this mammoth,
1: these are huge summer blockbusters.
0: Like, I bet you there's a record. I'll look it up, but I didn't see when I looked. Like, is there a... No one's ever made more from movies in the box office in a month than blank. I don't know, maybe like Sam Jackson or something. Like, but there's got to be...
1: In the world of sports, you think, what, Deion Sanders played football and baseball in the same weekend. Those are legendary moments.
0: Well, the Yankees won the World Series the day after you became a dad. That was your best 48 hours.
1: In 16 years, might have been my best, like, my most victorious weekend.
28: It says Holland and his better half are on track to surpass Angelina Jolie and Brad Pitt's $13 billion record as the highest grossing acting couple.
0: Wow.
1: Yeah, that is a sweet power couple situation they're in, too.
28: It says if both films hit $1 billion, Holland will join an elite group of actors with multiple billion-dollar hits in a single year.
1: Yeah, and we bring it up because, you know, Rich and I were talking about it before the show. We've been talking about it. Really haven't heard anyone else talking about it.
0: I think because we live in a social media world where people care about sports and social media and, you know, music and stuff. I think the Hollywood actor doesn't get the love it got from, like, our parents' generation. So a guy like Tom Holland certainly does not get the esteem of actors in the past.
1: Mm-mm. No, but congratulations to him. Enjoy your weekend. Enjoy your beginning to August as summer winds down, because even here in L.A., school starts again in what, August 12th? I think August 12th is when school starts.
0: As our video producer Spot points out, see, I don't know how to look at this. Like, Zoe Saldana, she has the record for most money when you combine all her movies together, but if they're not the lead, do you count that movie?
1: Samuel L. Jackson did, on all the movies he was in.
0: Yeah, but I'm saying, like, if you are in a movie as, like, an ancillary character, do you feel like you should get credit for that movie?
1: Well,
0: like, if you're...
27: Maybe it was wise that you chose, or you took that role if it was offered to you.
0: Yeah, but I'm saying, like, Sam, if you... Like, Zoe Saldana is great, but if she's a superhero in a franchise that just happens to dominate, but not, like, the main
27: It's
0: person,
27: not quite the same thing. In the 90s, like, Jim Carrey, he had The Mask and Dumb and Dumber or something come out like in the same year. I know it didn't make as much money as these movies, but Jim Carrey had like this run in the 90s of like banger after banger.
0: Well, this was 19 years ago, 07, and I only know this because I just recorded the countdown earlier today for Sirius XM. Pop 2K, I do the 2000s countdown every weekend. And 07, which feels like yesterday, 19 years ago, that was the summer of Judd Apatow. That was the summer of Knocked Up, and that was the summer of all those Judd Apatow movies we loved in the 2000s. A lot of them were 07.
1: I looked this up just for fun. The record for home runs hit by a single player in a standard three-game weekend series. How many home runs do you think? What's the record?
0: Best weekend ever.
1: Six, actually.
27: Okay.
1: Achieved in the modern era by Jose Abreu in 2020.
0: Damn.
1: Well, he had six home runs in one weekend.
0: Well, have a great weekend.
1: Tom Holland.
0: Which is going to be insane. So, and by the way, you can always hit us up. If you've seen it in 70 millimeter and you really genuinely think, oh, it's worth it.
1: It's got to be. I mean, it's going to be pricey, but not anything you can't afford. I was seeing it's like, what, 50, 60 bucks?
28: I saw it in Dolby. And it was a great experience.
0: Yeah, I mean,
28: that's a good backup.
1: Yeah, but if you're a film buff and you really want to make a night of it.
0: Do you have that keen of an eye? Does Steve Covino have that keen of an eye?
1: Well, how do you know if you don't know what you're missing? You know, like, you're not seeing the whole picture the way it was meant to be filmed. You're not seeing the entire, you're not seeing Matt Damon's sandals. Like I said, you're not seeing all of it.
27: I hear you see something of Matt Damon.
0: Oh, really?
1: Oh, there's a junk shot?
27: My friend saw it and he said, you do see some of Matt Damon. He's like, I don't know why.
1: Yeah, he's wearing a helmet. Like, is that what you mean?
27: In passing.
0: Oh, no.
1: Another helmet?
0: Oh, yeah.
27: Outdoor plumbing.
0: Wow.
1: What?
0: Thank you.
1: Matt Damon shows his junk?
28: What was he looking for? I didn't see anything like that.
27: Yeah, I know. My friend's like, you see his member.
1: Well, see, and that's because, like, you didn't see it.
27: Yeah, you didn't see the full cut.
1: Yeah,
27: no pun intended.
22: This is also the second time Sam has brought this up today. I know you guys weren't in earlier, but for some reason he's loving to talk about this.
27: I'm like, what was the point of that? Just to add some authenticity?
0: I genuinely think... Sam just lost. Someone just won a bet. They got Sam to say an incorrect fact. They made a bet. Sam.
27: Wait, was he? Was
0: no.
1: I don't know.
0: We'll see.
27: My friend said it was in there.
0: All right.
1: Maybe he's just saying that to see if you say on national radio.
27: Yeah, that's what I'm saying. Like, multiple times now.
0: That's funny. All right, listen, we're going to play Brainwave next. We'll do some weekend hobnob and get into the weekend and touch on the NFL a little more as we get closer. Again, last weekend before the NFL officially preseason-wise kicks off. So we got more Covino and Rich next on Fox Sports Radio.
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4: 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I think you start off by relating money to your everyday life, like more vacations, more living, less worry about your next paycheck. 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